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Song says it's good to be alive, but it's best to live. 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
1: 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I speak blessings of health, blessings of wealth, and until I see you again, my friend, I'm excited about your win.

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1: This song says, God's mercy kept me. 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
1: Thank you, God, for giving us our identity in you. We can know who we are because we know whose we are. And we don't have to work for your approval. You've called us by name.

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times in your life as a believer when you're going to question if God is really on your side. And the reason why you're questioning it is because of the simple fact it seems like the devil is hitting you with everything that he can possibly throw at you. But you need to understand something, beloved. 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And he sees what God's about to bring you into.

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1: 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Just play the game one way. 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

0: 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He already broke through. He did it, did it. A breakthrough. I said he did it, did it.
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0: Better. 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Join us Money Monday. We'll have Janai Thornton in the Get Up Church.
3: I love Janai. 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
2: Bishop, I was on an airplane on my way to see you. 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
1: Oh, we've been through a lot.
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2: I pray for you.
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1: Thank you, God, for giving us our identity in you. 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
3: 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We'll have Janai Thornton in the Get Up Church.
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0: the valley, out of the storm, out of the grave. 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
0: you
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0: Better. What? So dumb. Join us Money Monday. We'll have Janai Thornton in the Get Up Church.
3: I love Janai. Plus, we'll tell you everything that happened to us, and we want to know what happened to you over the weekend as well.
0: 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Faith walking.
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0: you
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0: Better. What? So dumb. Join us Money Monday. We'll have Janai Thornton in the Get Up Church.
3: I love Janai. 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
1: 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How many know that God is able to do exceedingly, abundantly above all you could ask or think, according to the power that worketh in us?
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6: 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No purchase is necessary to enter or win. All winners must meet eligibility requirements, and you can only win once per contest. The decision of the station will be final for awarding any prizes given away, and all state, local, federal, and other taxes and fees are the responsibility of the winner. All prizes are awarded as is and are non-transferable and cannot be exchanged. All winners agree to allow WGOK to broadcast their name and voice, recorded or live, for any reason without compensation. WGOK reserves the right to end a contest at any time without advance notice to the public, and we reserve the right to limit the number of times a person can enter or win. Specific rules for contests will be broadcast from time to time, and a complete set of rules for all contests will be available at 2800 Dolphin Street, Suite 104, during regular business hours.
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1: Good morning, saints of God. Glory to His holy name. Amen. What a beautiful, beautiful Saturday we have this morning. Once again, as we come to you for the Sunday School Lesson Review right here on Gospel 900 WGOK, WDLT 104.1 HD2. Hallelujah. Saints, if you've been like me, you've been enjoying this little slowdown of this weather that we've had. But surely as we awake today, we may have some additional turbulent weather on the way. But I want to encourage you to know there's no storm too great, too big, too mighty that God has not already controlled. So I trust that we're at peace and resting in the Word and ready to get into our Word this morning. We want to certainly thank Cumulus Broadcast Station as well as our very own, our beloved Sister Felicia Albritton, for allowing this broadcast to come forth and be a blessing to all of God's people on this beautiful morning here. Let us pray. Gracious God and Almighty Father, we give you the glory and the honor and all of the praise. Lord God, we stand in the need of you today because you are all that we need, all that we seek in this world and in this life. Father God, you have already provided. Show us how to focus on the heart of the giver and not so much as what is in the hand. For you have done all things well. You've never failed. You're always there, always leading, always assuring, always guiding. And in the midst of the moment when we think you're not there, you're so faithful.
2: Yes, Lord.
1: And it's such a good thing to know that we serve a faithful God, even when we, your servants, oh Lord, are faithless. But that's what the power is in serving a great God.
2: Thank you, Lord.
1: Little by little, you show us how to walk this thing out.
2: Yes, Lord.
1: By faith. And as we walk this thing out, we learn a little bit more about what it means to be like your beloved Son, Christ Jesus, our Lord and Savior. And Lord God, when we look in the mirror, help us to see less of us and more of the risen Lord.
2: Yes, Lord.
1: That we may know how to attune to what you have called and asked us to be in true discipleship and true praise and true worship and true prayer. Everything is attributed to the glory of God.
2: Yes, Lord.
1: So, Father, we thank you this day. We thank you for life, Lord, health, and strength. The ability just to get up and hear this broadcast, the ability to go forth in your Son's name. Let all these blessings be upon us today. In Jesus' name.
2: Jesus' name.
1: Amen. Hallelujah, saints. Good morning again. Well, we've got a beautiful lesson, as we mentioned on last week's lesson. Our lesson is transitioning now out of the book of Joshua. But if you've read into our lesson already, you'll see that the book of Judges is pretty much the next chapter after. And so this is what we would call more of a sequel the book of Joshua, where it has much more definitiveness. And I have to say this, on last week we talked about how the people had to establish the covenant and renew themselves, and how grieved that Joshua was, so much to the point the way he wanted to hold their feet to the fire to make sure that they did not forget their God.
2: Yes,
1: because
2: Lord,
1: he knew, he says, y'all are going to, if you don't have the right leadership, if you don't have a succession in place before you, you're going to let the inhabitants outside of you influence you. And true to form, as we go into our lesson, a faithless generation, that is exactly what happened. Our lesson this morning is going to be coming from the book of Judges, second chapter, 6 through 15. The book of Judges, the second chapter, 6 through 15. And we'll get a good idea of knowing what it means when rejecting God, we reject his blessings. Well, saints of God, I can't begin to thank you how blessed it is for me to have my very own brother in Christ, Pastor Jamarcus Rapp, from the Mount Calvary Missionary Baptist Church, who will come and do our lesson this morning. Reb, so good to have you, my friend. And we're going to turn it over to you, let you have your way, and God bless you, man of God.
2: Thank you so much. Thank you so much, Elder Troy. We are truly blessed. We are truly grateful and thankful
1: Hallelujah.
2: To God for this opportunity, for
1: Hallelujah.
2: This chance to expound on his word and to teach his word on this morning.
1: Yes,
2: we also want to thank not only Elder Troy Ephraim, also the staff of Gospel 900 WGOK, Miss Felicia Albritton, and all of you that make this broadcast happen. We do honor you and we thank you
1: Amen.
2: On today.
1: Indeed.
2: Again, truly, I am grateful to be here. And as Elder Troy have told us, it is an awesome lesson. It is an awesome lesson. And we know that with these lessons, there are a variety of commentaries and a variety of titles for these lessons. And I want us to not focus so much on just the title, but focus on the word. Amen. Focus on the word. Focus on the scriptures. And if I could title this lesson, these scriptures, I would simply title it, "Don't Forget What God Has Done."
1: Mm.
2: Don't forget what God has done.
1: Yes.
2: Now, we know, as Elder Troy stated, we are coming from the book of Judges, the second chapter, and we are focusing on verses 6 through 15. Amen. If you allow me to read those verses, I'll read them in the NIV translation. It says, "After Joshua had dismissed the Israelites, they went to take possession of the land, each to their own inheritance. The people served the Lord throughout the lifetime of Joshua and of the elders who outlived him and who had seen all the great things the Lord had done for Israel. Joshua, the son of Nun, the servant of the Lord, died at the age of 110, and they buried him in the land of his inheritance at Timnath-Heres in the hill country of Ephraim, north of Mount Gash. After that whole generation had been gathered to their ancestors, another generation grew up who knew neither the Lord nor what he had done for Israel. Then the Israelites did evil in the eyes of the Lord and served the Baals. They forsook the Lord, the God of their ancestors who had brought them out of Egypt. They followed and worshiped various gods of the peoples around them. They aroused the Lord's anger because they forsook him and served Baal and the Ashtoreths. In his anger against Israel, the Lord gave them into the hands of raiders who plundered them. He sold them into the hands of their enemies all around, whom they were no longer able to resist. Whenever Israel went out to fight, the hand of the Lord was against them to defeat them, just as he had sworn to them. They were in great distress." Again, as I say, if I could title this lesson, I would say, "Don't forget what God has done."
1: Hallelujah.
2: Church, there is something powerful about memory. Memory allows us to look back and to say, "I remember when." And for some of you, you can say, "I remember when I didn't have much, but God made a way." I remember when I was sick, but God healed me. I remember when I was crying, but God comforted me.
1: Yes.
2: I remember when I was confused, but God gave me direction. I remember when doors were closed, but God opened one.
1: Yes.
2: I remember when I did not know how I was going to make it, but somehow, some way, God made a way.
1: Yes.
2: And sometimes you have to stop and look back over your life and say, "If it had not been for the Lord who was on my side, where would I be?"
1: Say that.
2: But the tragedy of Judges' second chapter is that Israel had a long history with the Almighty God, but somehow they developed spiritual amnesia. They developed spiritual amnesia. They forgot. They forgot the God who brought them out of Egypt. They forgot the God who opened the Red Sea. They forgot the God who fed them in the wilderness. They forgot the God who protected them from their enemies. They forgot the God who gave them victory.
1: Yes.
2: They forgot the God who brought them into Canaan.
1: Yes.
2: And here, church, is the danger. You can be surrounded by evidence of God's goodness and still manage to forget God.
1: Say that now.
2: You can be surrounded by evidence of God's mercy and his grace, and yet still somehow you can forget God. Israel was living in a land that God gave them, but they forgot the God who gave them the land.
1: Yes.
2: They were enjoying the promise, but forgetting the promiser.
1: Yes.
2: They were enjoying the blessing, but forgetting the blesser.
1: Yes.
2: They were enjoying the provision, but forgetting the provider.
1: My God.
2: And that's the danger of prosperity without remembrance.
1: Teach, Ref.
2: In other words, it's dangerous for us to prosper and forget what God has brought us from. To understand Judges 2, we have to go back. We know that Israel had been enslaved in Egypt, and God raised up Moses God sent the plagues. God brought Israel out. Pharaoh pursued them. Israel reached the Red Sea. It looked like they were trapped, but God miraculously opened the sea.
3: Yes.
2: Israel walked through on dry ground. Pharaoh's army followed, and God closed the waters. Then God led them through the wilderness. When they were hungry, God gave them manna. When they were thirsty, God gave them water. When enemies came up against them, God gave them victory.
3: Yes.
2: As time progressed, eventually Moses died, and Joshua became the leader. Joshua led Israel into Canaan. They crossed the Jordan. God gave them Jericho. God gave them victory after victory.
3: Yes, he did.
2: And Joshua became an example of faithful leadership.
3: Yes.
2: But guess what? As what happens with us, Joshua eventually died. In Judges 2 and 8, it says, and Joshua, the son of Nun, the servant of the Lord, died being 110 years old. And notice verse 7, it says, and the people served the Lord all the days of Joshua. As long as Joshua was alive, there was strong spiritual leadership.
3: Right. You're going there.
2: But after Joshua died, something has changed.
3: Yeah.
2: In verse 10, it says, and there arose another generation after them, which knew not the Lord, nor yet the works which he had done for Israel. That verse ought to make every parent, grandparent, pastor, Sunday school teacher, youth worker, and every church member sit up.
3: Come on.
2: Because the question isn't only, do I know God? The question is, will the generation coming behind me know God? Let me say that again. The question isn't just, do I know God? But the question is, will the generation following me know God? So point number one, I want us to remember your history. Remember your history. In Judges 2nd chapter 6 through 7, it tells us how we should not forget where God brought us from.
3: Come on.
2: In the 7th verse, it says, and the people served the Lord all the days of Joshua. Israel, as we know, had a history. And church, we too have a history with God. There are some things you can't explain except by saying God did it.
3: Yes.
2: You don't make it this far. You didn't make it this far because you were so smart. You didn't make it this far because you were so strong.
3: Yes.
2: You didn't make it this far because you had everything figured out. You made it because God kept you.
3: That's it.
2: If you look at Israel's history, they were slaves. God delivered them. They were trapped at the Red Sea. God made a way.
3: Yes.
2: They were hungry.
3: Yes.
2: God fed them.
3: Yes.
2: They were thirsty.
3: Yes.
2: God gave them water.
3: Yes.
2: They were surrounded by enemies, and God fought for them. They were standing outside Jericho, and God brought the walls down. They were entering the promised land, and God kept his promise. So when they got to Canaan, they should have said, look what the Lord has done. But instead, they started looking around at what everybody else was doing.
3: Exactly.
2: It's dangerous to be up in everybody else's business.
3: That's it.
2: But that's when we stop remembering.
3: Yes.
2: When we lose our focus.
3: Yes.
2: We need to remember, church. We need to remember his power. God has already demonstrated his power. You don't have to wonder if God can do it. You've seen him do it before. The God who brought you through yesterday can also handle the trouble you're dealing with today. And you ought to tell somebody, remember what he's already done. Remember not only his power, remember his provision. Israel had everything they needed. They had manna. They didn't plant it. They didn't manufacture it. They didn't buy it. But God still provided it. And some of us can testify, God has provided for me too. There were bills.
3: Yes.
2: You didn't know how you were going to pay, but God provided.
3: Yes, he did.
2: There were needs. You didn't know how you were going to meet, but God provided. There were doors you did not know how they were going to open, but yet God provided. And the lesson is, God may not always give you what you want.
1: Say that, Ref.
2: But he has never stopped being your provider.
1: Yes, Lord.
2: Not only should they remember, we should remember his provision, but we should remember his protection.
1: Yes.
2: There were dangers that Israel didn't even know about. There were enemies they never saw. There were battles they didn't know were coming, but God protected them. And somebody out there needs to understand, some of the greatest things God has done for you are the things you didn't even know that he did.
1: Say it.
2: There were things that happened that you thought was luck, but it wasn't luck, it was God.
1: No such thing.
2: You thought it was a coincidence, but I'm here to tell you, it was God.
1: All day.
2: Amen. It was God all that day. Have protected you, that have provided for you, that have given you his power and his strength to endure. It was nothing but God.
1: Yes.
2: So remember to give him the glory. Now, the second thing that I want us to learn from this text is to retell the testimony. Don't let your testimony die with you.
1: Come on.
2: You are to retell your testimony. In verse 10, we see there arose another generation after them that did not know the Lord,
1: yes,
2: nor yet the works which he had done for Israel. In church, this is so heartbreaking, that there came a generation that did not know the Lord or his works. And now they have inherited this land, but they had not inherited the faith of their ancestors. They inherited the blessing without learning the history behind the blessing. They inherited the promise without knowing the God behind the promise. They inherited Canaan, but did not know enough about the God who gave them Canaan.
1: Yes.
2: And church, we too have got to be careful. Don't give the next generation everything and not give them God.
1: Yes, Lord.
2: Don't give them clothes and education and opportunities and food and a good life and tablets and laptops and cars and clothes.

0: away. Tell them about the times you didn't understand how you were going to make it, you still trusted him.
1: My God.
0: Tell them about salvation. Tell them about grace. Tell them about mercy. Tell them about Calvary.
1: Mm.
0: Tell them about the empty tomb. Tell them the old stories, because if we don't teach them these things, somebody else will teach them another story.
1: Yeah, exactly.
0: And the world, oh, this old evil world, the world will tell our children, trust yourself. But we need to tell them, you need to trust God. The world will tell them, do whatever you feel that makes you happy. But we need to tell them, you need to do what pleases God.
1: Amen.
0: The world will tell them, you don't need to go to church. But we need to tell them that the Bible says, do not forsake the assembling of ourselves together.
1: Right. Say that.
0: The world will tell them, you don't need Jesus. But we need to tell them, Jesus is the best thing that ever happened to me. There's power in a testimony, church. There's power when you tell somebody what the Lord has done for you. You are giving them living, breathing, physical evidence. You are saying, I know he can because he did it for me. I know he will because I've experienced him for myself. I know he's faithful because God has been faithful to me. Your testimony might be the very thing that helps someone else survive their trial. And that's why the devil wants you to be ashamed. He wants you to be embarrassed. He wants you to keep your mouth shut. He wants you to be silent because the devil knows that your testimony has power.
1: Oh, yeah.
0: Oh, for the word let us know that we overcome by the blood of the Lamb.
1: Yes, Lord.
0: And by the word of our testimony.
1: Come on, man.
0: Church, I encourage you to tell your testimony. You may can't tell it all, but you can tell something. And there may be some parts of your testimony that you're a little embarrassed about, that you're a little ashamed, that you're not quite ready to reveal yet. Oh, but you ought to tell somebody something about how good God is.
1: Yes.
0: And if you don't tell this next generation, we might make the mistake of having a generation that knows nothing about the Lord.
1: Hallelujah.
0: For themselves.
1: Yes.
0: So tell that grandchild, tell that granddaughter, that grandson, tell that niece, tell that nephew,
1: that they won't forget.
0: Tell that student, tell that child how good God has been to you. Because there's power in your testimony.
1: They forget not.
0: Yes. And so the third thing I want to leave you with, the third thing is that we must return to the Lord. We must return to the Lord. If you have gone astray, because the second chapter of Judges 11, verses 11 through 15, tell us about how Israel goes from forgetting God to forsaking God. Judges 2 and 11, it says, and the children of Israel did evil in the sight of the Lord and served Balaam. In verse 12, and they forsook the Lord God of their fathers. Notice the progression, church. Notice they forgot.
1: Their God.
0: They forsook.
1: Yes.
0: And they followed idols. They forgot, they forsook, then they followed idols. That's the progression, church, of a spiritual decline. First, you stop remembering. Then, you stop worshiping.
1: Teach, Ralph.
0: Then, you stop obeying. Then, you start
1: following
0: something else.
1: Yes.
0: And that's why, church, we must guard our hearts.
1: Yes.
0: We must be careful of what we watch.
1: That's it.
0: What we listen to.
1: That's
0: what
1: it.
0: We entertain.
1: That's
0: the
1: it.
0: Conversations that we keep.
1: That's it.
0: What we listen. We have to be careful because idols are all around us.
1: Yes, Jesus.
0: Idols are not just statues. An idol is anything.
1: Yes.
0: That tries to take God's rightful place.
1: Yes.
0: An idol can be money. It can be success. It can be popularity. It can be relationships. It can be your career. It can be your reputation. And it can even be your own desires.
1: Yes.
0: And here is the problem. Whatever you worship will eventually control your life. Whatever you worship will control you.
1: Amen.
0: If money becomes your God, money will control
1: you. That's it.
0: If popularity becomes your God, people's opinions will control you. If relationships become your God, people will control you. But when the Almighty God

0: is your God.
1: Hallelujah.
0: You can say, the Lord is my shepherd.
1: Yes.
0: I shall not want.
1: Teach, Ralph.
0: Church, I want you to know there's consequences to forgetting. The text says in verse 15, whithersoever they went out, the hand of the Lord was against them for evil.
1: Mm.
0: That was the consequence, church. Israel had consequences because of their disobedience.
1: My God, yes.
0: Now, that doesn't mean that God stopped loving them. It means that God was allowing them to experience the consequences of walking away from him. And church, sometimes God's discipline is actually an expression of his love. For the Lord, the word tells us that whom the Lord loves,
1: he will correct.
0: He chastises. He'll correct us. God was simply trying to bring them back.
1: Hallelujah. Ain't
0: and God will allow us today even to Ain't discover that nothing and nobody compares to him.
1: Ain't that just like God?
0: You can have money and still have no peace.
1: Mm.
0: You can have a house and still have no home.
1: Mm.
0: You can have a career and still have no purpose.
1: Jesus.
0: You can have people around you and still be lonely.
1: Yeah.
0: You can have everything the world offers and still discover that the most important thing, the most important person you need is the Almighty God.
1: Mm.
0: But church, I've just come to tell you as I come to close, I only got a minute left, but there's good news in the book of Judges.
1: Hallelujah.
0: That even though Israel repeatedly failed, God still showed mercy.
1: Hallelujah.
0: They would sin.
1: Mm.
0: They would suffer.
1: Mm.
0: They would cry.
1: But look at God.
0: But God would always send a deliverer.
1: Mm.
0: Then they would repeat the cycle.
1: Mm.
0: But God would always send a deliverer. And that's just like church. Us church, we fall short over and over and over. But as I come to close, I got to tell you, there's a great deliverer. There's a great deliverer. His name may not be mentioned in the book of Judges, but he's all throughout the book. And the great deliverer that you need, that we need, that I need, that everybody need, is Jesus Christ.
1: Mm,
0: Israel needed a deliverer, and we need a deliverer today.
1: Caesar.
0: And can't nobody deliver us like Jesus, the one who died on Calvary's cross, the one who was buried in a tomb, the one who on the third day rose with all power.
1: Teach that.
0: He is the great deliverer from our sins. Don't forget him. Don't forget what he's done. Remember how good God is, that he sent his son Jesus to die on the cross for our sins.
1: Amen.
0: God bless you.
1: Hallelujah, Jesus. Hallelujah. Bless his holy name. Real, what a job. Hallelujah, saints. Have your hearts not burned these last 20 minutes or so as we have soaked in this lesson. And if you're like me, this lesson is about each and every last one of us who have professed to follow Christ, heart, mind, and soul, only to find ourselves from time to time falling short, losing our way. Saints, Rev hit it best. No one can stick and escape the consequences of disobeying God.
0: Yeah.
1: The Israelites not only disobeyed God, but they also rejected him. It's one thing to just not do what he said, but to just act like he has not been good.
0: Yeah.
1: It will not be tolerated.
0: Oh, no.
1: And all they had to do was keep their word. All they had to do was follow the commands of God. This generation abandoned their faith of their parents, and they began to worship everything but the one true God. But as Rev said, and I love the three F's that he put out there, saying, because if you don't remember anything else from this broadcast this morning, don't let these three F's be found of you.
0: Mm.
1: Let us not forget.
0: Yeah.
1: Let us not forsake.
0: Yeah.
1: And let us follow Christ with everything we have. We may not always be perfect and get it right.
0: No.
1: He doesn't expect perfection.
0: No.
1: But he does deserve and expect our obedience.
0: That's right.
1: Praise his name, saints.
0: Thank you, Lord.
1: Because he is a great and good God.
0: Thank you, Lord God.
1: We bless you. Thank you so very much. Thank you, Ralph, for a blessed, awesome breakdown of this lesson. Saints, on tomorrow when you're going to your church houses, go with the joy of the Lord in your heart and remember this lesson in the book of Judges. We're in it, and it tells us who we need to be and how God's mercy has saved us, even from us.
0: Yes, Lord.
1: Bless you. We love you.
0: Thank you. God bless you.

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0: 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Reverend Dr. Clyde May Jr. is the pastor. 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
1: From the book of Hebrews at chapter 9, and I want to begin reading at verse 16. I'll give you a minute to arrive there. When you arrive there, you'll find these words recorded. For where a testament is, there must also of necessity be the death of the testator. For a testament is a force after men are dead. Otherwise, it is of no strength at all while the testator liveth. Whereupon, neither the first testament was dedicated without blood. For when Moses had spoken every precept to all the people according to the law, he took the blood of calves and of goats with water and a scarlet wool and hyssop and sprinkled both the book and all the people, saying, "This is the blood of the New Testament, which God hath enjoined unto you." Moreover, he sprinkled with blood both the tabernacle and all the vessels of the ministry, and almost all things are by the law purged with blood. And without shedding of blood is no remission. Thank you. You may be seated. I want to talk for a few minutes from a very simple thought. And that thought is the power in his blood. The power in his blood. My brothers and sisters, we celebrate the blood of Jesus today. That blood that Jesus shed on Calvary. The blood that was necessary to be shed for the sins of the world. Well, we just read that without the shedding of blood, there's no remission of sins. We celebrate the blood of Jesus, and I might add, when we talk about his blood, it makes no reference to its content as when we talk about our blood. When men talk about human blood and what makes it valuable, what makes it worth trading, and what makes it worth submitting at blood plasma banks, it is because of the plasma, cause of hemoglobin and other entities that's found in its content. But when we speak of his blood, we make no reference of its cells and its contents, and its plasma or its hemoglobin. Because it is not only blood that is literally filled with humanity. It is also blood contained in divinity. We celebrate the blood of Jesus. It's God's holy agent of purification. If you bathe in my blood, you're going to still be sinful. But if you find that fountain filled with blood drawn from Emmanuel's veins, it will cleanse you of all of your unrighteousness. Because there's power in his blood. I told you before I had a young man to do some artwork on the back of one of my denim jackets, and he drew the cross on the back with the blood of Jesus running down the cross, and at the bottom of the artwork it had "in his blood." And each time that I would wear that denim jacket, Christians that see it and read it want to purchase it from me. But there's an innate and intimate attachment between me and that denim jacket that has nothing to do with the size or width of the cross, but it has everything to do with the message that's underneath it. Because I've discovered that there's power in his blood. We celebrate the blood of Jesus because it's God's only holy agent that can make us clean. The blood of Jesus that cleanses from sin. The blood of Jesus that not only does it cleanses us from sin, watch this, it cancels condemnation. Condemnation breeds guilt. When you're feeling condemned, it spins off guilt. Help me, somebody. Guilt makes you become absent when you need to be present. Amen. Jesus says that I didn't come to condemn you, but I came to save you. And he did. He went a bit further. He said, and if I don't condemn you, wish I had a witness. Well, you know, we got a lot of church folk that like to condemn folk. They can see everybody's fault but their own. They can point that holy finger at everybody but themselves. Can I get a witness? No matter how strong you try to live and how holy of a life you try to live, they'll look beyond all of your righteousness to point out one thing that you did wrong before you met the Lord. They have a spirit of condemnation. Now, I know you don't know nobody like that, but they might be sitting right next to you. But his blood cancels condemnation. One of the toughest thing for a striving Christian to learn how to do after God has saved them is to forgive themselves. The past sins, past guilt. Jesus took all of our sins. I didn't say y'all sin, but our sin. And they were nailed to the cross. And the sins we commit now, the Bible says this, if we confess our sin, is it in your Bible? He is faithful to forgive our sins. And he'll go a step further. not only will he just forgive your sin, the ones you confess, because if you don't confess them, it's hard to get forgiveness. In other words, you got to admit that I messed up before he can forgive you for messing up. He says, not only will I forgive them, but I'll cleanse you from all unrighteousness. Thank God for a forgiving Savior. Thank God for a Savior that don't hold nothing over my head when I mess up. Because I wish I had one or two people in here that realize that when God saved you, you are not perfect, but you are a candidate for perfection. You're qualified to become mature. Because in the Bible, that's what perfect means. It doesn't mean without sin. It simply means maturity. And somebody in this room know what it means to get mature. Somebody else in this room know what it means to get old. Just because you get older does not indicate that you're going to get mature. Wish I had one or two witnesses here. Maturity is earned. You know some folk that's old, but they ain't got no sin. Help me, somebody. You know some folk that are old, but they're foolish. Help me, somebody. See how quiet y'all got? You know some folk that are older than you, but they ain't wise. As you get older, you ought to get wiser. Help me, somebody. As I get wiser means I should not make the same mistakes knowingly that I made before maturity. That's why Jesus encourages us. Once we are saved, he encourages us, now that you're saved, the next step is to grow. Stagnant Christians never get anywhere. Refusing to grow is an indication that you're choosing to die. Bible teaches us, grow in the knowledge and the admonition of the Lord. How long do you grow? Until. You never graduate in this business. You just keep learning. Talk to me, somebody. You never get grown in this business. You just keep growing. Because there's always something that you're going to learn that you thought you already knew. Through your experiences, help me, somebody, with either family, help me now, with marriage, help me, somebody, with child rearing and with parenting, help me, somebody, with on the job, there's going to always be something you're going to learn about yourself that you thought you already knew. Somebody gonna push your button and you thought you had more self-control than that. And if the word has forgiven you, stop bringing up old stuff. Stop allowing Satan to bring up old stuff and old faults that God has already delivered you from. Help me, somebody. If you want to get somewhere on this journey, you got to learn how to let the blood cancel your condemnation. Hallelujah. Hallelujah. When the devil bring up something, tell him, I paid for that. When he bring up that hard stuff, tell him, I'm still paying for that. Help me, somebody. The Lord has forgiven me for that. So you can go back and check the closet and try to find something else, because that's already been paid for. And that's why I've never been able to understand when people mess up or backslide, or the first place they leave that they should come is the church. They keep on going to the mall. help me, somebody. It don't bother them from going to the mall. Help me, somebody. Amen, somebody. It don't bother them, don't stop them from going to the casino. It don't stop them from going. They keep on going, guilt and everything. But when it comes to the church, because guilt creates a state of uncomfortableness. Amen. I tell folks, you done messed up, come on. All of us in here done messed up. That's why we here. trying to let him straighten us up. Amen. Amen, somebody. So the blood of Jesus cancels condemnation, but not only that, the blood of Jesus, it is his blood, watch this, that calls again into holy communion with God the Father. And who wouldn't want to be with God? The songwriter confirmed and affirmed that the blood of Jesus purifies and makes clean when he penned the word, "There's a fountain filled with blood drawn from Emmanuel's vein." And what did he say? "And sinners plunge. They are not sprinkled, but they submerge beneath that flood." And here's what happened. They lose all their guilty stain. Someone feeling the guilt and the burden of sin was forced to ask the question, "What can take away my sin? What can take it away?" And after thinking about it and pondering over it and being unable to come up with a consoling answer, they were moved by the Spirit, and they responded with the words, "Nothing but the blood of Jesus." Seemed that only half of what bothered this person was answered, for they were forced to ask another question. "What can make me whole again?" And after deep contemplation, without a relieving answer, the Spirit spoke and answered, saying, "Nothing but the blood of Jesus." So we celebrate the blood of Jesus, for the blood does not paint us over, nor does it whitewash us, nor have do us, but it washes, purifies, makes us whole and whiter than snow. And celebrate the blood of Jesus, because there's an eternal and everlasting power in his blood. There's power, I tell you. Wonder-working power. Miraculous power. Miracle working power in his blood. There's redemptive power in his blood. There's regenerating power in his blood. There's righteous power in his blood. There is resurrection power in his blood. There is rewarding power in his blood. And there is royal power in the blood of the Lamb. And songwriters asked the question, would you be free from the burden of sin? There's power in the blood. Would you over evil a victory win? There's power, I tell you, in the blood. Blood of Jesus, the blood of the Immaculate Lamb of God. I'm talking about Mary's baby, my Savior and your Savior. It will never, I tell you, it'll never lose its power. Time has not diluted it. The world has not polluted it. Demons have always reputed it. The Savior has never disputed it. And nothing has ever refuted it. So there's still power, miracle-working power, and wonder-working power in the blood of the Lamb. If you honor the blood of the Lamb, if you honor the power that's in His blood, there's no depression that can grip your mind. There's no discouragement that can stop you. There's no demon that can ever sway you away. There's no disease that can plague you. I tell you, there's power in, oh Lord, His word. And there's power in His blood. There's no devil that can own you. There's no death that can conquer you. Because there's power, saving power, in the blood of Jesus. Can I get a witness? And I don't know about you today, but I'm not talking about the plasma. I'm not talking about the hemoglobin. But I'm talking about the saving power in His blood. If you're under the blood, I just want to encourage you to stay under His blood. Can I get a witness? If you're under the saving power of the blood of Jesus, you can help me celebrate today when I tell you what the songwriter said, down at the cross,

0: cried to my heart was the blood applied. Can I get a witness? You ought to help me say glory, glory to his name. Can I get a witness? I'm under the blood. And when you're under the blood, the devil in hell can't do you no harm. I'm covered. I wish I had one or two folk here then testifying that I'm covered. I'm covered under his blood. Ain't God all right? I'm able to sing with the redeemed. I am redeemed. I wonder, is there anybody here? No, you've been redeemed.
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We greet you this morning in the name of God the Father, God the Son, and God the Holy Ghost. And this is the Reverend Dr. Jonathan L. Yates, pastor of the El Bethel Primitive Baptist Church, located at 1200 Gale Street, Mobile, Alabama. And we thank God for this another blessed opportunity whereby we're able to come your way this Sabbath morning by way of the miracle of radio to share the living message of Jesus Christ with each of you who listen under the sound of our voice. We thank God for Jesus, and we thank God for each of you on the other side of the storm. Hallelujah. Glory to God. I pray that all is well with you. And I pray that all of us will understand that the Lord is still in control. The winds and the waves still obey his will. And so we wake up this every morning, and we woke up this morning with grateful hearts. And some of us remembered to tell the Lord, thank you. Let's pray. Father, in the name of Jesus, we thank you for another beautiful day. After the storm, the sun is shining and all is well because you are in charge of our lives. And you hold the whole world in your hand. And God, we are comforted in knowing that because you're in charge, oh God, we don't have to worry, we don't have to fear, we don't have to have troubled hearts, because in every situation, we've been taught in your word to look up and have faith in God and know that all will work together for good to those who love him and who are the called according to his holy purpose. God, thank you for every person who hear our voice this morning. And I pray that the word that will go forth today will bless their hearts and will encourage and strengthen them to the point that if they're in any loss, they will be found. They will be saved. If they're in a backslidden condition, they will return to the fold. They will return to the Father. They will return, oh God, to their first love. And God, if there are any who've grown weak along the way, I pray that they will be strengthened. I pray, God, in the name of Jesus, that what is said today will bring glory and honor to your name. This prayer we asked, as all prayers, and we pray in the strong and perfect name of Jesus the Christ, our blessed Lord and risen Savior. Amen. Good morning to our radio listening audience, and as far as our voice can be heard on the World Wide Web, and to each of you who tune in every Saturday morning from 10 a.m. to 10:55 a.m. to this broadcast. Again, to our members, our wonderful members, El Bethel Primitive Baptist Church, and all of you who are part of the body of Christ. Now, today, I'm going to share the first portion of this broadcast with a word. And then one of our sons in the gospel who is here will close it out. Elder Milton Paul Tucker Jr. will close it out. I'm going to just share a few words, and then he will come and close out. Members, we look forward being in worship on tomorrow. Amen. If for no other reason that God decided to spare us again, give us another chance. Oh,
who can understand the ways God leads us to his blessed promised land, but he guides us with his eye. We follow him till we die, and we understand it all better by and by. Open your Bible to the book of Acts, chapter 3. The book of Acts, chapter 3. We're going to begin reading at verse 1 and a few of the following verses. And we'll be reading from the New International Version of the Holy Scripture. Whatever translation of God's word you have, you can follow us there. The word, beginning at verse 1, says, one day Peter and John were going up to the temple at the time of prayer at 3 p.m. Now a cripple from birth was being carried to the temple gate called Beautiful, where he was put every day to beg from those going into the temple courts. When he saw Peter and John about to enter, he asked them for money. Peter looked straight at him, as did John. Then Peter said, "Look at us." So the man gave them his attention, expecting to get something from them. Then Peter said, "Silver, gold I do not have, but what I have, I give you. In the name of Jesus Christ of Nazareth, walk." Taking him by the right hand, he helped him up. And instantly, the man's feet and ankles became strong. He jumped to his feet and began to walk. Then he went with them into the temple courts, walking, jumping, and praising God. When all the people saw him walking and praising God, they recognized him as the same man who used to sit at begging at the temple gate called Beautiful. And they were filled with wonder and amazement at what had happened to him. I want to just use for this thought or this subject, see what the Lord has done. See what the Lord has done. My brothers and sisters, we see in this story of an incapacitated man's healing. And from this story, we can discover and we learn some lessons, some rich lessons that we can apply to our own lives. Here we see a man who was in a beautiful situation, but wasn't enjoying it. A man who was crippled from birth, being carried to the temple gate called Beautiful, where he was put there every day to beg. My brothers and sisters, when we should learn lessons
in the Word from the experiences of others that we can apply to our own lives. We see in this text a man who had a stubborn problem in a beautiful situation, but couldn't enjoy. He was close to the answer, but it was beyond his reach. Every day, he had to deal with this problem. Every day, he sat at the temple gates, watching others go in and be blessed. But because of his condition, the law of Moses prevented him from doing the same as the others he would see go in. God has so many ways, and he allows us to be put in certain situations where seemingly we have no hope and no help. And it was in our lonely hours of those situations where seemingly there's no hope that God steps in so that we all can look back over times in our lives and know what we're talking about and know what we're singing about and know what we're testifying about and preaching about. And we can all say, see what the Lord has done. We sing the songs. We pray the prayers. We listen to the

connection. It was not who I knew. Hallelujah. But it was God who absolutely brought something out of nothing. And see what the Lord hath done. Give God in all things the glory, the honor, and the praise. For whoever we are, he made us. And whatever we have, he gave it to us. Give God the glory in all things as we live. God should be glorified. I see God. Huh? I see God. I see God in the storm that just passed. Hallelujah. How he can keep us all safe in the midst of the storm. I said to the church the other Sunday, when the disciples was in the boat with Jesus and Jesus was asleep, they woke him up, not the storm, but their lack of faith, their fear woke him up. And he spoke to what was troubling them. That was the storm. And he simply said, peace. That was his response to the storm. That's his response to our storms. Life storms that come our way. To live in this world is to experience trouble. But we don't have to be troubled by the troubles of this world, because our faith in God lets us know that trouble don't last always. Glory to God. He still will give us and give you peace. His peace. The peace of God. Peace with God. The peace of God. Peace I leave with you. Peace I give unto you. Give I unto you. No other peace can world offer to you that's greater than the peace I give you. He keeps us in perfect peace as we keep our minds stayed on him. I don't care how the winds were blowing and the waves were dashing. The Lord gives us peace about it. And I don't care how dark it is at the night when the storm comes, morning comes. And sometimes morning brings no evidence that there has ever been a storm. Glory to God. See what the Lord has done. My brothers and sisters, every day this man sat at the temple gates watching others go in and be blessed. But it was not his day. It was not his time. It was not his moment. When his moment, it was not his season. When his moment of deliverance came, he needed help to seize it. Peter in Acts 3, 6, and 7. The Bible said when he asked him for coins, asked him for money, Peter said, we don't have that. But we got a name. We don't have no bread. They used to call money bread. We don't have no bread to lay on you, but we got a name we can lay on you. A name that's bigger than any problem you can ever have. A name that calms you when you have a reason to be outraged. A name that brings comfort when you are bereaved, when your heart has been broken. A name that puts you to sleep at night and wakes you up every morning. And you wake up giving God the praise and the glory for bringing you safely through another night. I'm telling you, this man was so close to the answer. Yes, but it was not his season. It wasn't his moment. It wasn't his time. You got to wait, as Job said, till your change come, till your time come. But in the meantime, you keep on pressing your way, keep on working, keep on praying, keep on glorifying God, keep on believing. Keep on believing. He said, in the name of Jesus Christ of Nazareth, walk! Taking him by the right hand, he helped him up. This man had no reason to think that today would be different from any other day. But he didn't know God had earmarked on his calendar that day, that moment, as the day of his deliverance.

0: rejoice and be happy for others when their day come. And one day when your day come, my brother and my sister, somebody will rejoice with you. Oh, my brothers and sisters, it was his day. Today could be your day. This moment can be your moment to give God the rest of your life, to come to Jesus, tired and weary, wounded and sad, and find in him a resting place, and he'll make you glad. Your day of salvation could be the day after this storm has passed, and you discovered even though all the alarms and the signals were going off, we didn't know what to expect. And at some point, you called Jesus' name and he heard you. Whether you were worthy or not, whether you attended church, whether you prayed, yeah, whether you've been born again, but you said Jesus. And he brought you, he kept you. Glory to God. And so you owe him more than a praise now. You owe him the rest of your life. The rest of your life. You can say, I'll serve him. This man came, his healing, his deliverance came, his miracle came just at the right time. The right time, my brothers and my sisters, perhaps can be now for you. It won't happen until you acknowledge your need of God and you get ready to receive his help. That means in the meantime, oh, you got to keep your faith strong, your heart open, and keep talking to God and keep speaking his promises in his word over your situation. Here's a crippled man. The Bible said when he saw Peter and John, he asked them for money. Peter said, again, silver and gold, I don't have, but what I have, I'm giving to you. In the name of Jesus of Nazareth, walk. He jumped to his feet and began to walk, did something he'd never done before. Oh, see what the Lord has done. Some of you living in places, houses you didn't build, eating food, hallelujah, from crops you didn't plant. I'm talking about you receiving the blessings from the Lord. All of us have been there where we weren't deserving, but he blessed us anyway. He had mercy on us anyway. He kept us anyway. Oh, he protected us anyway. He opened doors that were otherwise closed anyway. Gave us another chance anyway. That's our God. He never gives up on us. Don't you ever give up on God. My. That's important to know, because a handicap area can cripple you in other areas. Apart from lacking strength in his ankles, this man was normal. But his weakness stopped him from living a happy life. We all struggle with something. The temptations in our lives are no different from what others experience. But it's how you handle your weakness. This man was at the temple gate to beg. Why are you there in your situation where you are? Hallelujah. Why aren't you moving on? We need to know that before you can get up and move on. You got to settle some things. Hallelujah. I may be down now, but I believe I'm going to get up. I may be in a situation where I feel like I'm hemmed in and hedged in, but I believe that God will open a door and I'll be able to look back and encourage others who are still stuck in their situations, stuck in their unbelief. Ha ha. Stuck in their problems, their doubts and their fears, and be able to be an example to them and say, see what the Lord has done. You knew me when, but look at me now. It was nothing that I've done, but everything that the grace of God did in my life. Oh, my brothers and sisters, this man can say, amen, it was God. It was God. And you who are listening now, you're thinking about some places you've been and you are now. And you can agree. We can be on one accord and say it was God. I can't say it was my money. I can't say it was my education. I can't say it was my family. I can't say it was the government. I can't say it was some strings that I pulled. It was God. It was God. I was expecting. When you live holy, when you live right, you can expect God to bless you. You got to live on the edge or the verge of expectation. This may be who I am now, but by God's grace, it's not who I'm going to be. Yeah. You see, this man had a crutch to help. Hallelujah, him. Each day, and he begged. That crutch was begging. No! No, when you move from begging to believing, you can expect God to take that crutch. You see, a crutch to help you to live. But that's a problem. But you need to get out of that situation where that crutch is and let your faith hold you up in your troubled times and your troubled situation. This man heard the voice of God speaking through. And see what the Lord done. God uses folk. We're instruments. Hallelujah. We can't do nothing of ourselves, but God speaks through us to us. And we speak to other people, and we speak to them. If we don't turn the pages of our Bible, we turn the pages of our life and say, see what the Lord have done. You think that man stayed wayward? Not when God moves. He was able to get up and move out of that situation. He was able to move on, and God is saying to somebody today, move on! All doubts are settled. You've been trying to do it in and of yourself. Let God do it. And when God fixes it, it's fixed. And you can tell the world that it was God. That's the testimony. In every situation, it's God. Yes. All glory and honor and power belong to him. Give God the glory. Give God the praise out of your life. Your life story ought to have God's name written on every page. If it had not been for the Lord who was on my side, tell me what would I do? And you'll conclude like the rest of us, he's everything to me. Now we're going to turn it over to our son in the gospel, Elder Milton Paul Tucker Jr., who's going to carry us higher and deeper. Be blessed and continue to be blessed. And as you are blessed, be a blessing. We are blessed to be a blessing. And then we are to remember to bless. Always bless the blesser. I will bless the Lord at all times. His praises shall continually be in my mouth. God bless you. And now Elder Tucker will come and close it out.
1: Amen. Thank you, Pastor, for that powerful word. God bless you, and thank you for the opportunity of standing on this gospel platform where you have been proclaiming the gospel for years. I really didn't want you to stop, but I'm going to follow your instruction. And get into the word. Amen. Right. Amen. All amen. Right. The 23rd number of Psalms. See what the Lord has done. Amen. Amen. See what the Lord have done. Amen. God has done great things. And we are grateful for what the Lord has in the past, is now in the present, and will forever do in the future. Amen. Amen. That was a powerful word. Amen. Keep up the good work, Pastor, and what it is that you have been doing for the past 56 years. Amen. God is faithful in continuing to keep you going strong in spite of the obstacles. So keep up the good work. Amen. See what the Lord has done. Look back over your life. And if you look back over your life, you'll see that the same God that brought you in the past is the same God that's bringing you through in the present, the same God that will continue to do for you in the future, because God has a proven track record of never failing. Amen. Amen. 23rd number of Psalms. The 23rd number of Psalms. The 23rd number of Psalms. A very familiar passage of Scripture, 23rd number of Psalms, and it reads like this: the Lord is my shepherd, I shall not want. The Lord is my shepherd, I shall not want. I want to speak from the subject, the Lord cares. The Lord cares. The Lord cares. See what the Lord has done, because the Lord cares. Amen. The Lord cares. The Lord cares. My brothers and sisters in Christ, I'm reminded of a story of an 80-year-old man who was being celebrated for 80 years of life. There were people that came from all over that were friends and family to celebrate this man of God. And as they gather for his 80th birthday, all six of his kids came and spoke of him and how much of an awesome father he was and how much of an awesome mother that they had who had passed on to be with the Lord. Then his grandkids came and spoke of his spoiling and unconditional love and giving them everything they requested. Then his church family came and spoke of his faithfulness to the church and most importantly, his love and commitment and faithfulness to God. There were people that spoke of him and his illnesses that attacked his body and how he overcame all the sicknesses that took place in his life. But after everyone spoke of him and his works, someone asked this 80-year-old man the question, how did he make it through his sicknesses that he dealt with? They asked him, how did he make it after losing his wife of 60 years? They had been married since they were 20 years of age. How did they make it? How did they raise 6 kids and maintain a household and handle the trials and tests of life? And as he approached the microphone, everyone was expecting and waiting on a high and intelligent and deep and dynamic speech. But this 80-year-old man simply said, while I was taking care of my family and tending to my wife and the chores of life, here it is, while I was taking care of everyone else, here was the answer right here, God was taking care of me. I said, God was taking care of me. He said, while I was rocking the cradle, me and my wife was rocking the cradle of 6 children, God was rocking my cradle. He said, while I was serving and helping everyone else, God was helping and serving me. He said, while I was sick and down bad and didn't know if I was going to live, I realized after the doctors gave up on me 6 times that God didn't give up on me. He said, when I lost my wife, I had no one to comfort me, and I was comforting everyone else when I myself needed comforting. But while I was comforting everyone else, God was comforting me. I realized only reason I'm here today, that's what he said. He said, only reason I'm here today and why I was able to take care of everyone else is simply because God was continuously and always taking care of me. He said, that's when I realized in the midst of my sickness, in the midst of my afflictions, and dealing with the trials and tests of life, I realized that the Lord loved me then, still loves me now, and that God cares for me. And that's how he made it. Well, child of God, I am here on assignment to speak to those of you that are here at the sound of our voice who's lost their loved one and seem to be lost in life, just don't know what to do. My assignment today is to come and help someone with this word from the Lord who is in dire need of comfort and help. I'm here to encourage those that are discouraged and bring hope by way of the word of God to those that are in a perpetual state of despair. And in the word that God told me to tell you, it's just like this 80-year-old man said, is that the Lord cares for you. I'm going to say that one more time. As in the midst of a careless world and an unloving and hateful world, the Lord cares for you. As bad as you feel or as heartbroken as you are from the loss of job, loss of finances, loss of loved ones, loss of peace, loss of joy, the Lord told me to stop by and tell you as bad as it is, he still cares for you. Yes, people of God, he loves you, he cares for you, and he has your best interest at heart. For I heard a songwriter say, what a friend we have in Jesus. All our sins and griefs to bear. What a privilege to carry everything to God in prayer. For I heard another songwriter say, there's not a friend like the lonely Jesus. No, not one. No, not one. But I heard a third songwriter say, have you any rivers that seem uncrossable? Have you any mountains that you can't tunnel through? Have you any afflictions that seem incurable? And the doctors have done all that they can do. God specializes and things that seem impossible. And he will do what no other power, Holy Ghost power, is able to do. Yes, people of God, I just stopped by to tell you, in the midst of heartbrokenness and in the midst of your weariness and your midst of giving up and throwing in the towel, when everything seems to be have lost and it seems like you don't have not one reason to go on, when it seems like you don't have nobody that you can call on, the Lord told me to tell you that in the midst of it all, when you feel discombobulated, you're stressed out, you're depressed, broke, busted, and disgusted, as they say. I stopped by to tell you, extra, read all about it. Hear all about it. The Lord cares for you. The reason why I need to tell you about the God that cares for you is because you may not want to acknowledge it, but we need the Lord. In every aspect of our life, in the midst of every trial and test, we need the Lord. I know people. Some people are completely delusional. They think they can do it by themselves. But the Bible has made it clear: without me, you can do nothing. I heard God say, without me, you're trying to figure out what I've worked out. You're trying to do things without me. But God has made it clear, without me, you can do nothing. But with God, all things are possible to them that believe. Yes, people of God, in times of losing loved ones, or losing job, losing yourself, losing your sense of direction in life, and losing stability, you need someone who has a proven track record of never leaving you nor forsaking you. In the midst of your heartbrokenness, in the midst of bad trials and tests and relationships, you need a heart fixer. And in times of being sick and your body is aching with pain and doctors have given up on you, you need a healer of all sickness. In your times of weapons being formed against you, you need the God that will not allow the weapons to prosper over you. When times sticking up and people say, just like Michael Jackson, just call my name and I'll be there, then when you call on them, they're nowhere to be found. You need a God that's waiting on a phone call. For I heard someone say, I called on the Lord and I got an answer. Yes, people of God, is there anyone at the sound of my voice who knows the God I'm talking about? I'm talking about the one they call Jesus. Do you know him? Jesus, the one that keeps you when you don't want to be kept. Jesus, the one that supplies your needs according to his riches and glory. Jesus, the one that rocks me to sleep at night when the troubles of life try to keep me beating my feet against the floor, walking back and forth all the way throughout the hours. Jesus, the one that came to see about you when others that were supposed to be there didn't show up. Jesus, the one that made a way out of no one, that protected you from all danger and harm. Jesus, the one that brought me through every trial and test that you've encountered in the troubles of life. Yes, people of God, the reason why I'm telling you about someone called Jesus that cares about you is simply because we need the Lord. We need him. We need him. We need him. We can't do anything without him. As a songwriter says, so many people doubt him, but I can't live without him. Yes, child of God, I'm telling you about the one that cares for you, because in times like these, we need the Lord. We need the Lord. First thing I want you to do, I just want to give you a friendly reminder that the Lord is a keeper. The Lord is a keeper. Psalms 23:1 says, the Lord is my shepherd. My brothers and sisters in Christ, this familiar passage of scripture and number of Psalms is an inspiration written from the trials and tests that David encountered as a shepherd boy tending to the sheep of his father Jesse. Yes, David was the one that tended the sheep and protected them in the difficult days of being a shepherd boy. David was known for protecting and feeding and caring and loving the sheep that he was assigned to. The days of his shepherd internship that led to his kingship were very challenging and hard at times. It was hard for David killing lions that would attack his sheep. but David would still kill the lion. It was hard protecting the sheep from the wolves and the bears that would come and snatch one of the lambs. But nevertheless, David was able to overcome every battle that he had as a shepherd boy. But David got a revelation. David realized the only reason that the sheep was safe was because of him. But then he got another revelation. David realized just like the sheep were protected by David, David was protected by God. Just like the sheep were covered by David, David was covered by God. Just like the sheep were fed by David, David was fed by God. In David's revelation, he concluded that just like the sheep, he was a shepherd to the sheep, God was a shepherd to him. That's why he wrote, "The Lord is my shepherd." Well, child of God, I'm going to ask some questions. Do you know why you're still here today? Do you know why you're still alive with all the danger that's around you? Or you think you, just because you're positive energy, you think just because you've been taking your medicine, you think just because you got your gun, or just because you got people covering you, do you know why the trials and tests and problems and stress and depression has not overtaken you? Do you know why you haven't given up or raised up the white flag? Do you know why you have not thrown in the towel or lost your mind? Do you know why betrayal or heartbrokenness, pain or suffering or depression and low-down backstabbing folks have not made you just jump off a cliff? Do you know why in the tragedy of losing your loved one that you are still standing? Can I tell you the reason why? The Lord is keeping you. Yes, people of God, the Lord is keeping you, and that's why you're still here. The Lord is protecting you. That's why danger hasn't touched you. The Lord is guiding you. That's why you're able to make sound decisions that are pleasing in His sight. As a matter of fact, I heard a songwriter say, "If it had not been for the Lord who was on my side, tell me where would I be?" He's the one that helps me and you and hold us closer. For I heard the OSS say, the old season say, it's God that walks with us and talks with us and tells us that we belong to Him, and the joy that we share ain't none of your business. Yes, people of God, God is keeping you. God is keeping me. God is keeping us. God is holding us. God is sustaining us. God is encouraging us. God is providing for us. God is protecting us. God is sustaining us. God is enabling us and reassuring us. God is letting us know. And the reason why is because God is keeping us. It's because God cares for us. Yes, child of God. See, you thought it was you. You thought it was people. But we got to understand that it's God all day long. The only reason that we're still standing after all that we've been through, we can say we still have joy. And the reason we still have that joy is because God is a keeper. Well, I heard a songwriter say, "How did I make it all these years? How did I make it this far, through the valley and over the hills? I know it had to be God. How did I make it through the storm? And how did I make it through the rain? If you really want to know just how I got here, it's so easy for me to explain. God's grace. God's grace made a way out of no way. God's riches at Christ's expense. It was God's grace that woke me up this morning. God's grace that started me on my way. God's grace and mercy according to Lamentations, the reason that we are not consumed. It's simply by the grace of God that we're still here. God is keeping us. And we need to not ever forget that, because at the end of the day, God ain't got to do nothing to us. He can just stop doing for us and just let the enemy come in and do as he's pleased for. I heard the devil tell God, "The only reason that I can't touch Job is because you got a hedge all around him." Well, child of God, even in the midst of God removing a hedge in your life and you going through what you going through, you still here on this side of the grave. And the only reason why is because God is still a keeper. God is a keeper. Another thing, God will not fail you. God will not fail you. Right there says, "The Lord is my shepherd, and I shall not want." My brothers and sisters in Christ, David the shepherd boy realized some things as he was tending to the sheep. He realized that he didn't die from the ferocious bears. He didn't die from the Lion King pride. He didn't die from the herd of wolves. He was forever covered and protected and cared for by the Lord. All this proved that God was keeping him. But not only was God keeping him, David realized that with all the battles that he fought, all the caring and loving that he was showing, the sheep, he realized that God was not only keeping him, but also God never failed him. With every battle, every obstacle, every trial, every test and situation and problem, he overcame all of them. And the reason why he was able to overcome and be victorious is because God never failed him. People of God, the Lord can do anything. He can create heavens and earth. He can split the Red Sea and raise Lazarus from the dead. He can heal the sick, open blinded eyes, make the lame man walk, but nevertheless, he just cannot fail. My brothers and sisters in Christ, I want to introduce to some and present to others the one and only true living God, the Father, Jesus the Savior, and the Holy Spirit as the Comforter, who has a proven track record of never failing you. Yes, people of God, he can help you get the kids grown, help you pay your bills, supply your needs according to the riches and glory bank account, strengthen you through Christ when you get weak, hold you when you have no one else to comfort you, but nevertheless, he has a proven track record of never failing. He can encourage you in times of discouragement, enable you when the troubles of life disable you, push you back up when life pulls you down to the floor, but nevertheless, he cannot fail. Am I talking to anyone at the sound of my voice who can say it's no secret what God can do? He's shown himself to never fail, shown himself to do the impossible, shown himself to have all power. Yes, people of God, the Lord will never fail you. Is there anyone that's been failed by man? See, I've learned that man will tell you they love you one minute, then hate you the next. Man will pick you up one minute, then put you down the next. Man will tell you they got your back one minute, then put a knife in your back the next. Man will tell you we're in this together one minute, then leave you high and dry the next. Man will smile in your face one minute and then frown when you walk away. Man will say all great things about you to your face, then turn around and bad mouth you to everyone else. Yes, people of God, that's why, who can say what man will do? But nevertheless, I've discovered that the Lord will never leave you nor forsake you. And when people walk away, God is right there with you. Why? Because God will never fail you. Yes, child of God, man has a proven track record of failing. Man has a proven track record of letting you down. Man has a true proven track record of backstabbing you. Man has a proven track record. As a matter of fact, some people, they just got a man problem. You done put too much confidence in man, thinking man gonna do this, man gonna do this, man gonna do that, and man has showed you over and over again that man will fail you at his best, because at the end of the day, we try to make men and women of God be God. Let me say that one more time. I said we try to make men and women of God be God, but I've discovered that man's shoulders are too weak to carry the burdens of life. Man is too weak to carry the troubles of life that you endure. You need a God for that. And with that being said, I know a God. I know a God that has a proven track record of never failing. Yes, child of God, the Lord cares for you. The Lord is keeping you. And the reason why God is keeping you, because he has a proven track record of never failing you. Yes, people of God, God is faithful to us even when we are not. The Lord will never fail you. Last thing I want you to realize is that God is who he is. God is who he is in spite of the circumstances. God is who he is. Let me break that down. My brothers and sisters in Christ, as I come to a close, the reason why the Lord kept David and never failed David was simply because that was simply who God is. The reason David wasn't consumed by the trials and tribulations of life, and the reason that he overcame all the enemies and trials and tests of life, was simply because God was keeping. The reason that David won every battle that came forth, because the Lord had a proven track record of never failing. And the reason why David was able to keep the sheep was because God was keeping him.
2: And the reason why God was keeping David was simply because it was in God's nature to be a keeper. But that's just who God is. See, it's in God's nature to heal all sickness and disease. Why? Because God is a healer. It's in God's nature to deliver us from afflictions. Why? Because God is a deliverer. It's in God's nature to be a refuge because that's who He is. It's in God's nature to be a lover of people because God is love. Yes, people of God, you may not believe this, but what God does is a reflection of who He is. Let me say that one more time. I said what God does is a reflection of who He is. Let me break that down. Yes, people of God, God works miracles. Why? Because He's a miracle worker. God keeps promises. Why? Because He's a promise keeper. Yes, people of God, God protects us from all danger. Why? Because He's a protector. God keeps loving us because God is love. God comforts us. Why? Because He's our comforter. God gives light in dark situations. Why? Because Jesus is the light of the world. God keeps looking beyond our faults and seeing our needs because God is merciful. God is a merciful God. That's because that's just who He is. Yes, people of God, God bless you and God keep you is our prayer. I just stopped by to tell you that the Lord cares for you. Amen.

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7: Every so often, a scary disease makes headlines. Ebola, hantavirus, and it's easy to feel a wave of anxiety. So I wanted to give you some perspective from infectious disease experts. For the average person, the risk from these exotic viruses is essentially non-existent. As one expert put it, every virus has its own personality. So Ebola, for example, only spreads through direct contact with the bodily fluids of someone who's already very sick. So which germs do deserve your attention? The everyday ones, the viruses behind colds and flu and COVID and RSV, stomach bugs like norovirus and measles, which is wildly contagious and making a comeback. The good news is your defenses are simple and they work. Wash your hands a lot, stay up to date on your vaccines, and in certain settings, don't be shy about masking up. I'm Dr. Sanjay Gupta, helping you live a better life.
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2: Praise the Lord, all ye people. I give God glory for this wonderful Saturday morning and we greet you in peace in the matchless name of Jesus, who's both Lord and Christ, our Redeemer. And of course, my beloved, our soon coming King. I rejoice that he's done great things for you and still is doing great things for so many of you. He's saving, hearing the cry of the righteous, and his ear is open to their petition. And we're grateful for those who you are walking with him in the beauty of holiness. And we're glad that we have been called out of darkness into this marvelous light. My God, what a blessing. So we're just rejoicing and enjoying his presence and the fullness of the joy of the Lord. You know, I was reading just the other day, and I love this verse that I love in Psalms 16 and verse 11. I love to read it. I love to talk about it. And it reads as thus, "Thou wilt show me the path of life." I thank God today that the Holy Ghost, who sent from the Father and who came in the name of Jesus, will show you the path of life. Jesus, in fact, declared in John 10:10, "I am come that you may have life and have life more abundantly." And one thing the Holy Spirit will do, he will show you the path of life. I can testify and look back in retrospect and declare that he has brought me out of darkness into a marvelous light. What you mean, Prophet Buchanan, a marvelous light? He has opened the eye of my understanding. Oh, my God. I could not receive the things of God. I didn't know how to receive of the Lord, and I didn't know the blessing that he had bestowed upon me until I went to the sanctuary. And after going to the sanctuary, praise God, the word of God was declared in my hearing. And I thank God, and that's how faith in my life started to working. The Bible declares, faith cometh by hearing, and hearing the word of God. And I want you to know, on today's broadcast, it's time to hear the word of the Lord. Why? The Holy Spirit, my God, I got to say it again, the Holy Spirit is at work in the earth. And I teach, believe, and declare over the broadcast today that we're in the Holy Spirit dispensation. That's who's at work in the lives of believers. That's what you're involved with. That's who's drawing you. That's who's wooing you. It's the Holy Spirit. Because he has an assignment. He has an assignment in the earth from the Father to show you the path of life. Isn't that remarkable? I've seen him do so many wonderful things. I look over my congregation where I pastor, and I see people who are coming and who are drawn by the Spirit of God to walk in the light, and I'm looking at them going through a metamorphosis as they hear the word of God. Someone just told me that a young man had been coming to the mind treatment, and when he came, he was weary, wounded, sad, not properly informed. But after coming to the teachings, we call it mind treatment, the teaching and receiving the deposit of the word of God in his life, life for him began to change. And he began to acclimate, as he says in Romans 12:2, he began to conform. See, he wants us to conform into his image. That's right, my beloved, to conform into his image and after his likeness. The word of God has the ability to bring a believer into a place of conforming into the image of God. Isn't that wonderful? And I'm blessed to look out in the congregation and see men. We were sharing on Sunday. We had about 45 men at church Sunday morning. And I said, I looked and I could see the growth and the development that the Word of God has brought in their lives. I was just touched. My God. And I begin to hear the testimonies, and we share at different times together how the Lord has opened the eye of their understanding and to come out of gross darkness, come out of not knowing the benefits of salvation. That's right. Come out of not knowing how I can walk in the light as he is the light, and begin to find the value of so many spiritual benefits. And of course, as Paul writes, being a partaker of his divine nature. That is a great place for a believer to come to. And in my teaching, I am conveying the Holy Spirit is working to do his good pleasure. Hallelujah. Oh, my God. And I'm telling you, it is wonderful when you can see people's lives coming through the change. And that's why the shepherd is there to direct them through the Word of God and to pray and to undergird and to nourish them with the knowledge of God. And then the Holy Spirit does the work. You can see the change occurring in their communication, in their terminology. We had one young man who had come from prison. He said, I didn't want to say anything about the Holy Spirit. I didn't want to blaspheme. But he said, after coming to the services and the teaching, he said, I found the joy and the liberty of talking about the Holy Spirit and not feeling guilty of blasphemy. Oh, that was a blessing to my life. He said, I was so bound by the spirit of fear. And where there is no knowledge of the Word of God, fear takes dominion. So he began to hear that Jesus, oh my God, went away and he prayed to the Father to send another comforter. The Holy Spirit came and he has given us access to him. My God. And he speaks to our hearts, and he directs us, and he moves on us. And so we are bringing people into understanding. We want them to begin to accept the Spirit of God in their lives. It is he who is dealing with your heart to bring you to the path of life. My God, the Zoe life, the God kind of life. I start living when I enter into the path of life. Now, of course, my beloved, hear me real good. It's not how fast you run. You don't need to run so fast. But the Bible declares that the just shall walk by faith. The just shall live by faith. The just are in progression in their faith. And many of you out there hear me this morning, you are in progression in your growth. And I want to admonish you to believe that word. And I'm praying as Paul prayed for you to let the Word of God have free course in your life. Many people reject the Word of God. They hear it. They can quote it. They can sing it. But you need to be a recipient to come into agreement and let that word have free course in your life. Then the Bible says in Psalms 16:11, after he puts you on the path of life, he says, I'm going to bring you into my presence. That's what I didn't understand was happening to me many, many, many years ago. I didn't understand, beloved. You know, oh my God, I don't mean just going to the church, but I was having an experience that I didn't know what the experience really was. I call it something on my mind that's bothering me. I didn't want to save my time alone. I want to live. How about that? But listen, the Holy Spirit began to nug and tug at me. There are men hearing me today. The Holy Spirit is wooing you to make a change. He's wooing you to do better. There are young men, young women that the Lord is wooing on you to do better and to make a change and to allow the conforming, the transforming to take place. You have to yield to it. You have to yield to the transforming of your life. That's done by the work of the Holy Spirit. You know, and after you begin to acclimate and to begin to hear and to begin to accept that he's not going to let me do anything else but go and do this here, you start saying, not my will, but thy will be done. It's something marvelous, beloved, and you're hearing me. The Spirit of God is doing. He is doing the pleasures of the Father in the lives of believers. And I'm so glad to report that as showers of blessings, we are seeing the transformation. I talked the other night in the Bible study the value of walking in love. Paul writes in Ephesians chapter 5, be followers of God as dear children. And I'm so glad, hallelujah, that when I came many years to the sanctified church, that was the first thing I heard, be followers. So other words, he says, if any man would come after me, let him first deny himself. That's right. Discipline, self-control. That's that word, self-control. He brings you when you begin to walk in the path of righteousness for his name's sakes. He's going to begin to bring you into a place of discipline, a place of sanctification. Oh, that's right. That's what he's going to do. He's going to cause you to be washed by the water of the word. It purifies the soul. It makes you anew. And so I want today on this broadcast to say to you that in his presence, that's what many of you are, like David was, and I am as well. I am hungering for more of his presence. That's what you want, more of his presence. And that's where the fullness of joy is. You know, life now is sweet, and now I have the joy of the Lord, the joy in knowing that God is a faithful God, the joy in knowing that he have begun a good work in me. One day, I didn't know the Holy Spirit wanted to do a good work in me. I was not properly informed. I'm not bashing nobody. I just didn't know. But I came to a place in my life where the Lord put in my life instructors. That's what I want to say. He will put in your life instructors, teachers that will instruct you in the things of God, that the growth and the development. That's what I want to say to more than anything, today's broadcast. I want you to know that you are under a mandate to grow in the Lord. Not only grow, but develop in the things of God. What you mean, Prophet Buchanan? Develop walking in love. That's right. Develop being kind toward one another. Develop the spirit of forgiveness. Oh, my. Some people got trouble right there. That's right. Develop a spirit of forgiveness, of letting the past go. And say, as Paul said, I press toward the mark for a prize of a high calling of God in Christ Jesus. But I'm able to make the press until or unless I forget those things which are behind me. When you begin to walk in the path of life, and you begin to enter into his presence, the supernatural power of God and the word of God, which it has in it, the ability to bring a change in your life, in your situation, will begin to operate in your life. And beloved, I'm telling you, you know the story of Saul of Tarsus, how he had that encounter and was knocked off his beast, and the light shone upon him, and the Lord began to deal with him, and how the Lord put everything into divine order and put him on path. Oh, come on. Many of you hear me today. The Lord has a wonderful way of putting you on path and bringing you into remembrance and bringing you into a place of being conformed and transformed into the image of God. And this comes beyond just church going. You know, many of us go to many services, but I'm talking about your walk with God. I'm talking about the place where you have been called to walk in and because you have been called to walk in this place and God has given you his ability. Oh my God, I praise the Lord for the Holy Spirit, which is the ability of God in me. It enables me, hasha, to obey the word. That's right. It enables a believer to do the word, to do the scriptures, and to let the word of God in their lives have free course, that we'll have fruit. You know, over in St. John, he decreed that we have to have fruit that will remain. And I look at people's lives and I look at their expressions and I listen at their testimonies, but I look for their fruit. Then he said, when you see their fruit, he said, by this you know they are my disciples, why they have love one for another. But you're not going to operate in the love of God. The love of God only operates in our heart. The Bible says it's shed abroad in our hearts by the Holy Ghost. The love of God. I want people to know that he wants to bring you into the path of life, that the love of God. Oh, isn't that something? The love of God comes with a commitment. Oh my God, I couldn't commit it my way. You know, again, Saul of Tarsus, when he became converted and his name was changed to Paul, he became a committed disciple. You cannot walk with the Lord unless you're willing to make some commitments and live true to those commitments. But of course, I say again, he is giving us every component that we need to be able to fulfill that. But he's given us Prophet Buchanan. He's given us the name of Jesus. He's given us the Word of God. And he's placed the Holy Spirit in our lives. And then, of course, the greatest thing that happened to many of you, happened to me, was God put a gospel preacher, yes, he did, into my life. I'm going to never stop saying it. Every time God has a plan, he finds a man. And when God finds a man, he gives him a message. He gives him

He allows much more in a submitted heart and a submitted spirit on today, because he, God, have planned our victory. Isn't that wonderful? Today, my beloved, I want you to know you're on the path of life. I'm rejoicing. And that's why I am on today's broadcast as a witness, according to Acts chapter 1. And ye shall be my witnesses. You are going to publish with the voice of thanksgiving and to inform others that they too can walk in the path of life. What a fellowship. What a joy divine that I can lean on the everlasting arm. What a blessedness. What a peace is mine, that we can be able to understand that we can walk in the path of life and we can embrace his presence. That's what I'm glad about. I am rejoicing today as a pastor. You know, even though I'm a pastor, a prophet, and worked in that office, and just put the most important thing of all of that is that I'm glad I'm a recipient of the Holy Spirit. That's how I got to where I am. I got on path. And all these benefits and gifts he empowered and allowed to work in my life are working from the auspices of the Holy Spirit. And that's what I'm telling people everywhere. If you have not received the Holy Spirit, I speak to you on today's broadcast for you to receive him, for you to pay him attention. Of course, you know he will. He will speak to your heart, beloved. Yes, he will. He will talk to your heart. And of course, you know by now, I teach you, and I've taught many others, that your spirit is your heart. I don't mean your blood pump. I mean your spirit. Because with the heart, man believeth unto righteousness. And with the mouth, confession is made unto salvation. Don't you want to be on path? Hey, my God. Broad is the way to destruction. But the narrow path, the upright way, the path of righteousness, that's what we want to put people on, the proper path. And once you get on path and you begin to receive the word of God into your life, the word of God has the ability to cause you to be an obedient servant to the word of God. And that's what I'm seeing occurring in the lives of believers, young women and young men. And they're telling me, say, Pastor, I'm better. I say, are you better? I'm much better. As I look back, they would tell me, over my life, and I think things over, I can truly say the Lord has brought me all the way. And some of them can testify, and some of you can as well, that he has cleansed my way. He's cleansed my heart. He's cleansed my hand. He's took away the worldly pride and the worldly appetite and the things for the world, and let me live a life of separation. Call me for himself. And my soul said yes. So I want to encourage you who have already said yes, and some of you are still in the battle of trying to put one foot in the church and one foot in the world, but we call straddle the fence, all that kind of stuff. But that those are people who are in resistance. I said all the time, we have a lot of people who are in resistance to the word of God. They resist the ordinance of God. You'd be surprised of other believers will get up and leave before communion. They can't commune. They get up, they leave early. They know it's the first Sunday. You see them walking, getting out of there. You're in a dangerous place that you cannot discern the Lord's body. That you're not in a place where you can come to the table of the Lord and to feast. And he said to us, do this in remembrance of me. You're going to meet that teaching as you walk in the path. It's in the path that he says, do this in remembrance of me.
If you don't do this, you don't have no

part of me. We will remember, my God, his death, his burial, resurrection, and the ascension. We know that the blood was shed to bring redemption from sin. We thank God with his stripes we'll heal. And we want to bring people into an awareness that that's very important, and to honor that and know the significance of what really took place. It happens, again, I say, when you get on the path of life. My God, the path of life is going to affect your value system. That's right. It's going to bring you to another place of value. Sometimes I look out in the congregation, and I'll be teaching and ministering and asking the Holy Spirit for grace to get the message out. Sometimes it don't always take screaming and hollering and going on. But yes, if you can make a deposit, glory to God, thank you. If you can make a deposit and leave a word in someone's heart, if I can help somebody as I pass along, then my preaching, the teaching, will not be in vain. And I am rejoicing because there are people who are applying their hearts to wisdom, that I want to do better. I want to go further in the Lord. I want to do the will of God. I want to yield myself to God. I'm willing for the Lord in my life to have his way. But it's processing. That's right. We walk with him, and he walks with us, and he directs our path, and we're being cleansed, we're being purified, we're being sanctified as we go along the way. But see, unless you come into a place where you understand the plan of God and the word of God, you'll be criticizing, you'll be finding fault until it happened to you. You get in a place where God wants to show you the value. Oh, God, I thank you. So you the value. You know, Jesus, even in the Garden of Gethsemane, prayed, the Bible said thrice. We said three times. Look here. He was getting conditioned, acclimating to do the will of the Father. He always testified, not my will, but my Father that sent me. I came to do the will of him that sent me. It was God in Christ reconciling the world back to himself. Listen, as Jesus yielded his will, beloved, we too, as born-again believers in Christ Jesus, must yield our will to his will. And then if you're not born again, you must not resist him. You must yield yourself. You know, we always sing the old hymn, "All to Jesus I surrender. I surrender all. All to him I freely give. I surrender all." Today, I'm making an appeal to believers and those who are unbelievers to come to the place where you would yield and yield. I heard him say when I was a young man, "I yield, I yield. I can't hold out no longer." Why? I'm ready, oh my God, to serve the Lord. I'm ready to come because I have been convicted and reproved by the word of God, and my life has been changed. So when I look to hear the amazing testimonies of the way he brings people into the path of life, and many of us have come from so many different directions and backgrounds and experiences that we've had to come, but it all brings us into one path, the path of righteousness. It brings us into the path of righteousness. It leads us into true holiness in the fear of God. That's the only path to walk in. That's the good way we have to walk in. And so we want people to know the word of God has come to bring us into a place of yielding our members as instruments of righteousness. And I'm grateful on this great Saturday to say to you that he will cause you and show you the path of life. And in his presence is the fullness of joy. Something happens. You can tell when a born-again believer, oh my God,
experience the presence. Ah, glory to God. I'm telling you, something happens in their lives supernatural when they begin to experience the presence of God. And there are people who experience the presence of God yet are in resistance. That's when church ties been kicking in. Oh my God. You know God is jealous. You know he's jealous. He'll throw a tantrum on you. Ah, he said, I want you. You sitting there, in that jail cell, and before you even got locked up, he spoke to you. Oh, come on. Oh my, when you were doing wrong, because the Holy Spirit is in the earth, he deals with the hearts of men. But now you say, Lord, I'm in trouble. I heard you. I disobeyed you. Forgive me and revive me again. Try me again, Lord. You know what he'll do? He'll try you again. Yes, he will. He'll come right back and deal with you again. And there are people who have had situations, who have fallen from grace, who sinned, who've erred, who have renewed themselves again. Hallelujah. And I'm so glad, because we're in the Holy Ghost dispensation. He's working to bring that reproving and that conviction. Let me tell you something. The Holy Ghost will deal with you about a matter of while. Oh, yes, he will. He'll deal with you about a situation that only you know about for a while. He'll keep coming to you. And you know within he's talking to you. Someone's hearing me today, and the Holy Spirit has been dealing with you about several situations. I'm just a voice of confirmation that will speak to you on a broadcast that you are experiencing an encounter with the presence of God that has come to bring you into the path of life that you will be able to walk therein. Don't start and stop. Don't come with the attitude which you're watching people. These people are under reconstruction. Yes, they are. They're under reconstruction. Oh my God. They're in a process. Some of them are in a fight. The Bible says we fight. We're in a fight. What fight, Prophet Buchanan, are you in? We're in the good fight of faith. We're laying hold to eternal life. Ah, God. Oh my God. I'm in a fight. What? I want my heart established in righteousness. I want confidence in the scripture. Jesus declared, and when he prayed about Lazarus, said, Father, you always hear me when I call. Listen, you want to get in the place of confidence that we have this confidence in him, that when we pray, God hears us. That's a place of acclimation. You got to get conformed, transformed into that place of confidence that when I talk to God, I know he hears me. Not only does God hear me, he answers me. It is so rewarding. Someone's been touched now by the Holy Ghost. I can feel it over the airways. It is so rewarding. God is a rewarder. If you seek him with diligence, beloved, he is a rewarder of them that does seek him with diligence. And I want you to know today that someone hearing my voice, that the Holy Spirit even now is speaking to you through this broadcast. I know he has brought the conviction on your heart. You know, people have heard great gospel preaching, wonderful singing, melodious playing, but yet many times they failed to yield themselves to be obedient to the word of God. But the Holy Ghost can give you the ability and the strength to say yes. Jesus prayed in the garden, not my will, but thy will be done. And those whom he had praying with him, they fell asleep. Sometimes your friends walk away. Sometimes they're not quite as concerned as you are about it. Oh my God. Sometimes they're not as zealous concerning the things of God as you are.
But you say to them, to God, I mean, you say to God, not my will, but thy will be done. The Holy Spirit is bringing people into a yielded place where they will yield themselves to the working of the Holy Spirit in today's life. There are people who are letting him call the change to occur in their lives. Won't you be one? You can be a recipient. I am a recipient of the Holy Spirit. I'm not necessarily rejoicing because I'm baptized in the Holy Spirit. But he has come to do a work in the lives of believers. Let him do his work. Let him operate in you. You can't stay in the same place. You got to grow. You got to develop. Oh, my God. You just can't stay on your edge. You just can't keep cussing. You got to stop. My God. You got to do something about your temper. Beloved. Oh, my God. You got to do something about your anger and your animosity. The word of God will capture it. It will arrest you and bring you to another place. Say, you know what? I used to have a bad temper, but the Lord put peace on me. Yeesh! The Holy Spirit can put peace on you and put peace in you. And the Bible said, beloved, the love of God constrains me. Oh, my God. Listen. You could do people harm, but the love of God has constrained you. And you've heard the teachings. You've heard it. Vengeance is mine, saith the Lord. I'll repay. And there are situations that you say, I won't do something about this so bad. But I read the word. And the word says, vengeance is mine. God. So we don't do an eye for an eye, tooth for a tooth. We don't do backstabbing. We know it's dangerous. We don't assault people's character. It's dangerous. Because vengeance is the Lord. He already told you that those who live godly are going to suffer some persecutions. You're going to be not understood. Things about you are going to be falsified. We've been already told that. So what you need the Lord to do now is give you the grace to go through that. And he got grace. His grace is sufficient. And I want to encourage you today, as you've been listening along the way, to yield your members under him as instruments of righteousness. Take the old hymn and hum it in the car. Take the old hymn and sing it while you make the bed up. I surrender all. I surrender all. I'm not going to fight your way and your will for me no longer. Oh, God. I ran long enough. Oh, my God. I've been going to the church, but I ain't been obeying. I've been in the choir singing, but I ain't been getting to the word. I've come now to a new place. I want to yield to the word and begin to walk in love and not hatred. I want to demonstrate that Christ is in my life. I want my light to shine, that men may see my good works. And most of all, beloved, we want God to be glorified. Well, we're in a good place. Where? The path of life. And I'm glad that many of you are walking, hallelujah, therein, in this good way. And I praise the Lord for, I never shall forget all the great pioneers and the leaders who stood in the way with the light. Ah, my God. Many of them are gone, but they passed the torch. And we are still running this race with patience that's set before us. And that brings me to mind today that on July 1st, I want you to help me do some community. Many of you know of the ministry of my son, the late Prophet Kenneth Dwayne Davis, a young man who was in federal prison, and God let him out. I met him in a revival, and God showed him the church and showed him me and all those things. He told me how he went to Terre Haute, Indiana, and God saved him in a federal prison. And he made a vow to the Lord to come out and to help young men and women who were in trouble as he was as a young man. And after getting out of prison, coming to the church and become a student of the word of God and a servant in the house of God, that God could thoroughly equip him and furnish him to go do this, he did that.
He volunteered at the Metro County Jail. Isn't that amazing? Went like he was hired. Went every day. I said, Kenny. He said, I go to the jail, Pastor. I go now. He said, I'm under a mandate because I made a vow to the Lord in the cell. It's amazing how Ella Davis' cellmate, LaFrance Petway, and they were in the same cell, and LaFrance was saved. Oh, thank God for LaFrance Petway, Ella Petway. They're my sons, y'all. They put tears in my eye. Think about them. How they prayed and labored. And he's telling Ella Kenny about them cigarettes. You can't smoke in this cell. You can't smoke in here. Can't smoke in here. I mean it. This cell is sanctified. Oh, he gave him that word. And so, you know, God always has somebody in place to give you the word. And after those young men got out of prison, thank God for them. And he went to the Metro County Jail and just ministered to inmates and families and preached and became a servant of God. And the young men all over this city and families and friends found favor in the gift of God that God had put in his life. And fate goes on. Ella Kenny had a health challenge and passed away on July 1st. I was there and took the last breath standing with him. And I praise the Lord that he is resting in the presence of God and the work is going on. And I want to still share with the inmates of Metro County Jail and do what he did for many, many years, every day, every holiday, every Thanksgiving, every Easter, every Christmas. I know where Ella Kenny was. He said, I got 1,500 members of my church. I got more folk than you got. He said, I'm going now into my church. I can preach there and walk around and lay hands. How about shots? Okay. So he loved the ministry there at Metro Jail. I want to thank God for Chaplain Fails for giving him a chance to let him be hired, let him work, let him come. Chaplain Triplett, I never shall forget the great things and the impression you left on that young man's life as a young man. So on July 1st, we're celebrating with a memorial luncheon. And all we're going to do with the proceeds is do what he did. Get for the inmates, you know, what they need to have while they're there, socks and soap and toothpaste and those kind of things. We want the toiletries for the inmates, for the females and the males. So we're asking you to join us Saturday at 11 a.m., July the 1st, at the Showers of Blessing. We're having a luncheon, and the speaker is Chaplain Charles Fails. He's going to speak for us. It's going to be great. And I want Ella Kenny's friends, some of you he sold jewelry to, pocketbooks, and whatever you can name, he could do. He did it. And did it with pride. And he was a friend, a praying man. I met a lady of the week at J. Rogers Barbecue now, so that's where I eat it. And they were sharing to me about the life and legacy and ministry of Ella Davis and all the prayers and prophecies that he gave to so many people, even over there at the Loxley Work Release. I need y'all to contact me. We're going to have T-shirts. I want you to come. The luncheon is $20 for the luncheon on that Saturday. And I want you to come and join me and celebrate. You can reach me by dialing 251-456-8863. That's right. The Elder Kenneth Davis Memorial Luncheon. You can dial 251-456-8863 and get tickets and find more out about the luncheon on July the 1st. And Elder Davis will be gone July 1st, 3 years. But the Lord has so gracious blessed us. I think about him all the time. And I think about the preaching he did. And he would say to me, Prophet, God got you. Woo! And the last words he said to me before going in the operating room, I said, Ella Kenny, you going to be okay? He said, Prophet Buchanan, listen to me. I said, yes, sir, Ella Kenny. He says, it's well. I'm going to be all right. He said, it's well now. It's well with me. When I go or come,
If I come back, it's well. If I go over, it's well. It's good to get in the path of life. And God always has somebody, a witness. God is never without a witness. And so I want you to find yourself, to seize the moment. We're in a great day when you can be used by God. Do all you can, whatever your hands find to do. Do it for the glory and the honor of God. But don't be working lawless. Get under under authority. Let somebody be accountable. That's a good word. Let's be accountable. Be accountable. Be consistent. Be faithful. Be diligent. Those are very powerful components that believers have to express as believers in ministry and doing God's work. I'm glad today to be here with you. This is a little short time. We're like the men that go away so fast, but we're grateful for being here, and we're rejoicing and inviting you out on Sunday morning. It's going to be Father's Day, and I want all the fathers. We're going to talk about the man of honor. We got a great program planned on Sunday, and my son's going to be speaking and talking on some very powerful topics about fathers and men and mentorship. It's going to be a great day after greater showers of blessing as you got in Christ. And we are grateful for what the Lord is doing in the lives of believers. Which I want to invite you to come on Tuesday night to the mind treatment. You won't leave the same way you came, in Jesus' name. And of course, every Wednesday and every Saturday night, we have a prophetic connection line, and people call from all over the country. And they call from Thailand, they call from Germany, they call from Cuba. And we prophesy to them, y'all. And so we want you to call 712-432-0900. The passcode is 176-601. Again, 712-432-0900. 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Every Wednesday night and every Saturday night. And then at 6 p.m. on Sunday nights, we're in a great service at our other location at Pensacola, Florida. God is doing great and awesome things. I got something to tell you about that church. Gonna make you just rejoice in the Lord. That's a great ministry God's given to you. You're in the Florida area. I want to invite you out. We had a tremendous time there Sunday at 6 o'clock. We had a great outpour of the Holy Spirit there at 3748 North Pace Boulevard in the beautiful city of Pensacola, Florida. We're there. I want you to come and share. We're there on Thursday night teaching and ministering as well. It's a great place. You in the area can come and be a part of what God is doing. I rejoice, and I thank God for you on the day's broadcast and the great things God has done for so many of you. Join me again as we declare that Jesus Christ is Lord to the glory of God the Father. I thank God for many of you listening. Call me. I need to hear from you at 251-456-8863. God bless you is my prayer.

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1: I got to put this declaration in the room. 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
0: I dare you to sing it. 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
0: 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The Lord our God is.

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0: Bravo. Wonderful Jesus. Shout to the Lord tonight. Shout to the Lord tonight. Shout to the Lord tonight. Shout to the Lord tonight. Hallelujah.
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0: rise out of the valley, out of the storm, out of the grave. You will repeat a battle, you will repeat a battle, but he already, already won. Go, go, go, go to sleep. He already broke through. He did it, did it. A breakthrough. I said he did it, did it.
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like a shepherd lead us. Woo. Much we need your tender care.

Almighty, give God another hand clap praise. He has brought us because we belong to Him. He has kept us from hurt, harm, and danger. He has kept us. Thank you, Lord. Praise you, Lord God Almighty. I praise you, Lord. I bless your name.

has said to us, man shall not live by bread only, but by every word that proceedeth out of the mouth of God. He also said he didn't come to destroy the law of the prophets, but to fulfill that segment of prophecy that had been spoken until the time that he manifested the event that happened before the foundation of the world. We know he shed his blood for us, paid the price for sinners before the foundation of the world. And he reacted and demonstrated and so that we could see God's love and God's omniscience being omniscience manifested before the foundation of the world. Jesus paid the price to satisfy the holiness of God so that God would spare our lives who were born in sin and shaping in iniquity. Out on Calvary's hill, Golgotha's hill, he was crucified, born in Bethlehem of Judea, grew up in Galilee and ministered, teaching us to know and to receive the very living God in our lives and become sons and daughters of God in Christ Jesus by having faith in the gospel that he had preached and the miracles that he had demonstrated, the power of God to undo what the devil had done. We were born helpless, but God, through his love for us, sent his son to introduce us to the true and the living God. I praise God for this. Hallelujah. And those who are here, and those who are listening to my voice, those who know God, we just didn't know him because of our intellect, but we know him because he had chosen us in Christ Jesus before the foundation of the world. And I'm glad about it. He made it plain and said, you didn't choose me, but I chosen you before the foundation of the world that you would be holy, hallelujah, forgiven of your sins and given a brand new life in Christ. Somebody know what I'm talking about? If you know it, just give God a hand clap of praise of where you are. And if you don't know it, give him a hand clap of praise because he predestined you to be here tonight. Glory to the living God. Hallelujah. Glory. Glory. Glory to God. Hallelujah. Hallelujah. Hallelujah. I see the message is in my mind's eye and ears radiating. If any man be in Christ, he's a new creature. Old things, all old things have passed away. And behold, all things have become new. We have had man-made traditions made and implemented, but God sent the truth through his son, Jesus Christ, the way, the truth, and the light, that we could be

0: connected, be reconnected to God. Because when sin entered the world, we were born alienated, but the love of God caused him to make the way so we could be reconnected. I want you to know that we don't comprehend the entire truth of what God has done for us in Christ. And that's why we as Christians live in the carnality. When we've been delivered, we don't fully understand our stance before God as a new creation. The new creation gives us a new place in God. Prior to our conversion, we was all sinners under the dominating spirit of Satan, bound up in sin. None of us was righteous. But when we believed the gospel, then he said, all things are brand new. Well, our stand before God is brand new. We receive the spirit of adoption that adopted us and gave us the right to call God our Father. So then God consider us as his child right then and there. And he quickened us by his spirit. Our spirit, the spirit of adoption that Paul spoke about, and the witness of our adoption is the Holy Spirit. And we get a right to call God our Father because we've been adopted. Are y'all hearing me tonight? So all things before your conversion, you were just a sinner. We were just a sinner separated from God without hope. But in Jesus, God gave us hope and eternal life. Hallelujah. In the dwelling of the Holy Spirit within us gives us the ability to be right in God's eyes. And we have now the Spirit of God. We have our own soul and the Spirit of life dwelling in us. Not the ordinary life that we were born with. It's akin to the element of life. The Holy Spirit gives us that power. Ooh, hallelujah, to get our prayers answered and to be on God's side. And God is our protector and our director. But we are still in the flesh. And the flesh, as Paul says, in my flesh dwelleth no good thing. So then in his flesh, and flesh is control. Well, we know the elements of the world, of the lust of the flesh, the lust of the eyes, and the pride of life. It's controlled by material things. Are y'all hearing me here? And the devil dominates our flesh. But thank God for the Holy Spirit gives us power to do the right thing. Are y'all hearing me? Then our righteousness is accepted by God. Hallelujah. But we are still in a battle. That's the word of God. That's why we are in a battle now. We weren't in a battle with the devil before conversion. We were obeying whatever the devil put in our flesh. Are y'all hearing me? We followed the lust of the flesh, the lust of the eyes, and the pride of life. But Thank God for the Holy Spirit. Hallelujah. Somebody say praise the Lord with me here. So we don't comprehend our standing to the fullness. And man-made tradition had made us so fearful of God till we even scared to do right. Scared to even do wrong. We just scared. Hallelujah. Are y'all hearing me here? But thank God for the freedom that's in Christ Jesus. Hallelujah. Hallelujah. Glory to God. If God be for us, he's more than the world against us. And he is for us because we are his children. Hallelujah. I hear Brother David experience. I want to share something with you. I was talking on the phone and somebody mentioned Brother David and his sin. And I want you to look there at the 2 Samuel, the 12th chapter. And I wanted to see in operation what David had experienced. 2 Samuel, the 12th chapter, and the 5th verse. This is after David had willfully committed adultery. He knew the law of Moses. He willfully committed murder. He also knew the law of Moses concerning murderers. But he willfully went contrary. We so wrapped up with man's tradition till we don't see the fullness of God that we ought to. We're afraid to say we willfully sin. We always say, I didn't know, and you knew. I didn't know any better, but you knew better. But it's hard to acknowledge when we are wrong. So David had fell in that condition before God. God had bragged on David when David was just a boy and said, this is a man after my own heart. And this man going to fulfill my will when David was just a boy. Can you imagine God made that decision before the foundation of the world concerning David? We weren't saved by our goodness, our being morally good, but we were saved because we believed the gospel report that God so loved the world that he gave his only son, that whosoever believeth in him, in Jesus, shall not perish, but ever have everlasting life. Hallelujah. But before Jesus came, David, hallelujah, God said he's going to fulfill my will. And he told David, I'm going to establish your kingdom. I'm going to establish it forever. And when you think of God who knew the life that David was going to live, and he yet said, I'm going to establish your kingdom. Are y'all hearing me here? Forever and ever is something, hallelujah, that God knows that we don't know. Hallelujah. Somebody say, thank you, Lord. After David had willfully sinned and that he had hid it from God, he didn't confess that he was wrong. God sent the prophet Nathan to tell him all about it. Brother Ben, look at that 5th verse of the 12th chapter of 2 Samuel. And let's read along with him as he read it. Follow along with him as we read, he read. Go ahead, son.
1: And David's anger was greatly kindled against the man.
0: Now, he sent Nathan the prophet to tell David about his secret sin. And Nathan began to talk to David. David was in despair, but he had hid it. He was going on like nothing happened, had happened, but he hid it from God, and he killed Bathsheba's husband, had him murdered through conspiracy. Read on, my son. And David, when he began to get, he was still bound up and messed up. The prophet Nathan came and began to tell David about himself, but he gave a parable about a poor man having a sheep, and he raised it as if it was his child. And the rich man took the poor man's sheep, and he had the cooks to cook it and killed it and served it to his guests. And they enjoyed eating the poor man's sheep. Picture David all bound up inward, in turmoil, unconfessed sin, knowing he was willfully wrong. And then what David said, read that again and keep reading till I cough.
1: And David's anger was greatly kindled against the man.
0: Against the rich man taking the poor man's sheep. Go ahead and then eat it. What David says.
1: And he said to Nathan.
0: Nathan.
1: As the Lord liveth.
0: As the Lord liveth.
1: The man that had done this thing.
0: The man have done this thing.
1: Shall surely die.
0: He shall surely die.
1: And he shall restore the lamb fourfold.
0: He shall restore the lamb fourfold.
1: Because he did this thing.
0: Because he did this thing.
1: And because he had no pity.
0: And because he had no pity.
1: And Nathan said to David.
0: And Nathan said to David.
1: Thou art the man.
0: Thou art the man that I'm talking about. David. Nathan knew what David had done. It was secret. Bathsheba surely didn't tell it. But because of the spiritual gift anointing was upon Nathan the prophet, and the spiritual gift is the word of knowledge that's mentioned in 1 Corinthians, the 12th chapter. The spiritual gift of the word of knowledge can reveal the person's past, future, and the intents of other individuals. It will the we reveal the past, the present, and the future. All of that through the spiritual gift of the word of knowledge. And he was able to tell David what he had done. Read on, my son.
1: Thus said the Lord.
0: So thus said the Lord.
1: God of Israel.
0: God of Israel.
1: I anointed thee king over.
0: I made you king. Go ahead.
1: Over Israel.
0: Over Israel.
1: And I delivered thee.
0: I delivered thee.
1: Out of the hand of Saul.
0: Out of the hands of Saul.
1: And I gave thee.
0: I gave thee.
1: Thy master's house.
0: I gave you Saul's house, the kingdom.
1: And thy master's wife.
0: I gave you everything that Saul owned.
1: Into thy bosom.
0: In your bosom.
1: And gave thee the house of Israel.
0: I gave you the house of Israel. Now, note, didn't nobody know this but David and Bathsheba?
1: Yes, sir.
0: But the Spirit revealed. Go ahead.
1: and of Judah.
0: And I gave you the kingdom of Judah. Go ahead.
1: And if that had been too little.
0: Now, if that was enough, wasn't enough. Go ahead.
1: I would moreover have given unto thee such and such things.
0: I would have given you what you had asked. If what I gave you wasn't enough. Read on.
1: Wherefore hast thou despised the commandment of the Lord?
0: But you despise God's commandment.
1: To do evil in his sight.
0: And did willfully evil in his sight.
1: Thou hast killed Uriah the Hittite.
0: And you killed Uriah the Hittite through conspiracy. You put him on the front line to get killed. You knew what you were doing.
2: Yes, sir.
0: You killed him. You were responsible. Go ahead.
1: With the sword.
0: With the sword.
1: And has taken his wife to
0: and
1: be.
0: And you took his wife.
1: To be thy wife.
0: To be your wife.
1: And has slain him.
0: And you have slain him. Go on.
1: With the sword of the children of Ammon.
0: With the sword of the children of Ammon. The children of Ammon was the one that Israel was fighting. Yes. You set him up so your enemy would kill him and you will surely be covered. Gone.
1: Now, therefore, the sword shall never depart.
0: Oh, now you set something in motion, David. The sword will never depart from your house.
1: Because thou hast despised me.
0: Because you despised the Lord.
1: And hast taken the wife.
0: And you took the wife.
1: Of Uriah the Hittite.
0: Yes, your servant, the Hittite, the soldier.
1: To be thy wife.
0: And you made her your wife.
1: Thus said the Lord.
0: Thus said the Lord.
1: Behold, I will raise up.
0: Behold, I will raise up.
1: Evil against thee.
0: Evil against thee.
1: Out of thine own house.
0: Out of your own house.
1: And I will take thy wives.
0: And I will take your wives.
1: Before thine eyes.
0: Before your face.
1: And give them unto thy neighbor.
0: And I'm going to give them to your neighbor.
1: And he shall lie with thy wife.
0: He's going to lie with your wives.
1: In the sight of this sun.
0: In the sight of the sun. Everybody would see it. Go on.
1: For thou didst it secretly.
0: You did yours secretly.
1: But I will do this thing before.
0: I'm going to do it.
1: Before all Israel.
0: Before all Israel.
1: And before the sun.
0: And before the sun. Everybody going to see. Okay.
1: And David said unto Nathan.
0: All right.
1: I have sinned against the Lord.
0: Oh. I have sinned. Ooh. Against the Lord. Look what David did because he was depressed. He was wrong.
2: Yes.
0: He was hiding his sin and he wouldn't even confess. He was hiding it from God. I don't know if any of you listening to me or in the audience ever sinned and hid it and be all bound up, but you go on as nothing has happened and God brings it to the light. Well, David fulfilled the will of God. What was that part of God's will that David fulfilled? Even though we have secret sins, if we confess it, he's faithful and just to forgive us of our sins and to cleanse us from all unrighteousness. Read on.
1: And Nathan said unto David, the Lord also hath put away thy sins.
0: Oh, David, the reason you haven't died, you willfully went contrary to the law. But God had made a promise concerning David. He said, this man, while David was a little boy, is going to fulfill all of my will. So what is David doing? Willfully sinned, but yet God going to fulfill what he had said about David. I wish we could, yeah, you hear me. Look at any of us that have sinned and covered it, and God ain't pulled the cover off yet, but he removed it and wouldn't kill us, all because he loves us. What tradition of men say when the cover is come off of us, you ain't never been saved. You playing with God. What is God saying? You are my child. I'm removing it because Jesus is your advocate, your intercessor. That's not saying he condones sin, but he punished sin. The wages of sin is death. And David willfully but he ended up with the sword in his home, and he wouldn't have peace among his family. I imagine David could walk in front of all the Israel. How you doing? I'm fine. But when he get home, who left the refrigerator open? Get some of this smoke out of the house. Oh, well, they're going to read whatever. My illustration is so good. Yes, sir. Read on.
1: Thou shalt not die.
0: You not go die. Go ahead.
1: Howbeit. Because by this deed.
0: I didn't kill you. But you did this deed. And you have to pay for what you've done. But I forgave you before you even prayed. It's a lot of us in tonight. Now, I'm somewhere in here and out in the audience.
1: Yes, sir. Yes, sir.
0: God done forgave our sins. He released us, but we haven't confessed. You're not, you got by, but we haven't gotten away. We got by right there on your notes, but we hadn't gotten away. I give you to, you remember that read on.
1: Howbeit, because by this deed.
0: Because you did this,
1: Thou hast given great occasion.
0: Now that you've given great occasion, go ahead.
1: To the enemies of the Lord to blaspheme.
0: Right.
1: The child also that is born unto thee.
0: Now we know David was all bound up over 9 months because the child is born.
1: Yes, sir.
0: Go ahead. It's a baby now. Yes.
1: Shall surely die.
0: But he go die. You killed. And the babies go die. Yes. Read on.
1: And Nathan departed unto his house.
0: And Nathan left.
1: And the Lord struck the child that Uriah's wife bare unto David.
0: David.
1: And it was very sick.
0: It was very sick.
1: David, therefore, besought God for the child.
0: David, it's not that he didn't believe it, but he would go pray anyhow. I'm the man after God's own heart. I believe I could change his mind. But what happened? The child died. Go ahead.
1: And David fasted
0: And
1: went in. and lay all night upon the earth.
0: Praying, crying, yes.
1: And the elders of his house arose.
0: Yeah, they knew David was all depressed and crying. Go ahead.
1: And went to him
0: mm-hmm.
1: to raise him up from the earth.
0: Mm-hmm.
1: But he would not.
0: Right. He did not stop praying. He just wouldn't give up when the child died. But let's read the first two verses of the 51st Psalms. Turn there and let's see what David was saying after he had confessed. Hallelujah. Uh-huh. So as some of you know, hearing my voice, God don't condone sin, but he will punish sin. You are a child of God when you believe, and he's going to whip us. He's going to correct us, but we're going to pay. Read what David says.
1: The 51st number of Psalms.
0: Uh-huh.
1: Have mercy upon me.
0: Read. Uh-huh.
1: O God.
0: O God.
1: According to thy loving kindness.
0: Yes.
1: According unto the multitude of thy tender mercies.
0: Oh, Lord. Oh, Lord. But the sentence has been mentioned, had been married out. But David began to talk about God. Go ahead.
1: Blot out my transgressions.
0: But blot them out. God had already moved it. Go ahead.
1: Wash me thoroughly.
0: Wash me, Lord.
1: From mine iniquity.
0: From mine iniquity.
1: And cleanse me.
0: Cleanse me.
1: From my sins.
0: From my sins, Lord.
1: For I acknowledge my transgression.
0: I acknowledge my transgression.
1: And my sin is ever before me.
0: My sin is ever before me.
1: Against thee.
0: Against you, Lord.
1: Thee only.
0: Yes.
1: Have I sinned.
0: It was against you, Lord. I knew better. Go ahead.
1: And done this evil in thy sight.
0: Did evil in your sight.
1: That thou mightest be justified.
0: That you be justified.
1: When thou speakest.
0: Yes.
1: And be clear.
0: And be clear.
1: When thou judgest.
0: When you judge.
1: Behold.
0: Behold.
1: I was shapen in iniquity.
0: I was shapen in iniquity.
1: And in sin did my mother conceive me.
0: In sin did my mother conceive me.
1: Behold.
0: Behold.
1: Thou desirest truth.
0: Yes, you want truth.
1: In the inward part.
0: In the inward part.
1: And in the hidden part.
0: In the hidden part.
1: Thou shalt make me to know wisdom.
0: You will make me to know wisdom. When he chastens us, he imparts more of his holiness, more of his love, more of his kindness.
1: Yes.
0: Where we wouldn't be condemned with the world. Hallelujah. Think. Read it. One more verse, I believe, and then we'll stop. We go pray. Hallelujah.
1: Purge me.
0: Purge me, Lord.
1: With hyssop.
0: With hyssop.
1: And I shall be clean.
0: Hyssop would be like the lye soap they used to use. Some of the older people know about that lye soap. Yeah, it'll break you out if you let it stay on your skin too long. So he said, purge me with hyssop. Okay, go ahead.
1: Wash me.
0: Wash me.
1: And I shall be whiter than snow.
0: And I'll be whiter than snow. Pour some Clorox on me. Go ahead. Read.
1: Make me to hear joy and gladness.
0: Restored to hear joy and gladness.
1: That the bones which thou hast broken
0: that
1: may rejoice.
0: Bones you have broken may rejoice. Read.
1: Hide thy face from my sins.
0: Don't look at them anymore. My sins.
1: and blot out all mine iniquities.
0: Blot out all my iniquities. Go ahead.
1: Create in me a clean heart, O
0: Create
1: God.
0: Create within me a clean heart.
1: And renew a right spirit within me.
0: Right spirit within me. Go ahead.
1: Cast me not away from
0: Go ahead.
1: From thy presence.
0: Don't cast me away.
1: And take not thy Holy Spirit.
0: And take not thy Holy Spirit.
1: From me.
0: Okay, keep on. Hell yes.
1: Restore unto me.
0: Restore me, Lord.
1: The joy.
0: The joy.
1: Of thy salvation.
0: Of thy salvation.
1: And uphold me.
0: And uphold me.
1: With thy free spirit.
0: With thy free spirit.
1: Then will I teach.
0: Then will I teach.
1: Transgressions their way.
0: Transgressors their way.
1: And sinners.
0: And sinners.
1: Shall be converted unto thee.
0: And will be converted unto thee.
1: Deliver me.
0: Deliver me.
1: From blood guiltlessness.
0: Now, right.
1: O God.
0: O God.
1: Thou God of my salvation.
0: God of my salvation.
1: And my tongue shall sing aloud.
0: And my tongue shall sing aloud.
1: Thy righteousness.
0: I believe David will lead prayer meeting. I tell you. He go out sing the church, the congregation. Go ahead.
1: O Lord.
0: O Lord.
1: Open thou my lips.
0: Yes.
1: And my mouth.
0: Yes.
1: Shall show forth thy praise.
0: Hallelujah. Will somebody praise the Lord right now? Come on and praise the Lord. I say praise the Lord. It's a difference praising God and praising one another. Praise the Lord. Give him one more praise and we go pray. We're going to pray.

0: John wrote and told the church, if your heart condemn you, or you're in condemnation, remember, God knows your heart, and he's greater than your heart. He knows about the situation. Let us begin to pray.
1: We give you the total package. 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

0: So as we turn our hearts and minds to the Word of God on today, I want you to notice with us, stand with us, of course, for the reading of the Word of God, St. Luke chapter 15, verse number 4. And I'm sure you know by now that when we exegete a text, it's kind of difficult to exegete it without looking at the context of what is surrounding it as well. So I'll be throughout the entire Luke 15 chapter in my with my students. I was a professor, another professor who actually said these words, and I take his words at the moment. He says, if you don't give the context of the text, you don't have the text, you only have a con job. Okay. See what happened? Okay. Let me understand the context. Luke 15:4. Okay. What man of you, or translated, which of you, or what person, having 100 or 100 sheep, if he loses one of them, doeth not leave the 99 or take the 99, put them in safety in the wilderness, and go after the one that is lost. And not only, he says, will go after the one that is lost, but until I'm going after it, until I find, in other words, if I don't find it, I ain't coming back until I find it. All right. So the Lord is saying one sheep out of 100 is significant to me. That didn't strike no card. Okay. Let me see if I can bring it down a little better. Okay. So the parents, or maybe a single parent, who has several children, and one of them is hurting, don't take the attitude and say, well, the rest of them still healthy. Does that make any sense to you? Does that live? Okay. In other words, the parent will say what? That my child, I don't care if I got 10 of them. Come on. That one is important to me. Okay. All right. A little bit of light bulb coming on here now. All right. So you feeling me a little bit better. All right. So then what the Lord says, and I want to tag the text with the title, and it's my subject for today. And by the way, we missed the word of announcing, because I guess I did not remember Christy's text to make of the PowerPoint for the Hallelujah Night, which comes up on October 31st. So I got a little while to get it on done. But nonetheless, my mindset from the event that is coming that we call Hallelujah Night, it's all about children having fun and all that kind of thing or whatever. But everything, every event in New Day should be done with a little bit in your head of how can this event be evangelistic? In other words, how can this event reach a soul? Are y'all listening to me? All right, I guess finish my intro, because y'all look like you want to be seated, I guess, whatever. But my subject is go get one. Say it after me. Go get one. Go get one. Now look at your neighbor and tell him, go get one. Go get one. All right, find your different. Go get one. All right, you may be seated. All right. Go get one. So in everything, or let me put it this way. It is my desire that in everything we are doing from the perspective of New Day Church, that we are doing it with a little bit in our mind of being evangelistic. Whereas to that, I am grateful that when, particularly this event that they're going to do on the 31st, in the past years when we've done it, you've done it with an idea of evangelism, by the way, that I didn't ask anybody to do, but they did it on their own. It was grassroots. I appreciate that. Pat, with the children in the back, Patricia Williams, Pat, and Sanella made up, Sanella called it, made up on their own these little packages that went into the packs of candy that had information on it about our church, when the services are, when Sunday school is, particularly for about our youth and that kind of thing. And especially in this community of which we live, most of the residents are Caucasian folks. Say amen, somebody. All right. And so I have pictures of the little Caucasian folks that are having fun with our children. Are y'all listening to me? So which means that the point is it's reaching folks, reaching out to folks. It is being evangelistic minded. Okay, this is a tough road to hold. Maybe it's the weather. I don't know. Maybe it's the weather. It's like I got a drag. Like I got a 100-pound sack on my back right now. Y'all ain't with it, but I'm gonna work with it. I'm gonna work with it till you get up. I would hope that our leadership would notice on the Saturday before the first Sunday when you get a financial report. We have a an account, not a different bank account, but an account as it relates to the ledger that says benevolent. Thank you, Chuck. All right, benevolent and evangelism. Okay, y'all notice that. Good, very good. So it's my heart that I pass on to leadership that you would have a heart for doing evangelism. So as we do FAME, what does FAME stand for again? All right, let's spell it out. FAME. All right, food, assistance, mission, and evangelism. All right, very good. So even like as we do that, thank God for the food, and that's going to take care of some of the natural, my desire is that you're doing it also with evangelism in the back of your head. You know what I'm saying? So that it's reaching somebody. Yes. And by the way, I might add, the food was sure enough good. Y'all can get caught up in your pride, and I'm too big, I don't need no handout. Wonderful. Okay, can I tell you, I am blessed on top of blessed, but I took my box of food and it was sure enough good, y'all. The chicken, I told you, I think they owe they owe some money to KFC, because that chicken was just like KFC, I'm telling you. Okay, So it was sure enough good. So y'all don't have to take it. It was good. It was good. Okay. So, but when we are doing events, you're doing it, you know, with whatever the event is, but also kind of in the back of your head, you know, in your mind that we're doing it with this will perhaps lead somebody to the Lord. Does that make sense to you? Okay. I would to God that it does. All right. Listen, if you please, listen. Dr. Howard Thurman, who writes this book, Jesus and the Disinherited. The late Dr. Howard Thurman writes this book, Jesus and the Disinherited. He once asked a penetrating question. It is, what
1: is the message of the good news that Christianity has given to or give to the poor, the disinherited, the dispossessed. That question or trouble any church, the ecclesia, the body of Christ, local assembly, it ought to trouble the church, because if what we call the good news, which is the gospel, okay, never reaches people who are hurting, people who are wandering, people who are broken, people who are forgotten, people who are lost, then we have to ask ourselves, who are we keeping the good news for? Okay, what you doing? You know, you ought to take the pews out of the place, pull up the carpet, and let the children use it for a skating ring. Jesus never intended the gospel to remain behind stained glass windows. He never intended salvation to be celebrated only by people who are already saved. I wish I had a praying church. He came looking for people who were lost. That's why he said in this Luke 15, verse number 4 passage, when just one sheep is missing, the shepherd will leave the 99 and go after the one that's lost. So y'all listening to me. And he says, until he finds it. Yes, Lord. Listen, the shepherd does not wait for the sheep. The shepherd goes after the sheep. And that is God's challenge to the church today, to go get one. Somebody shout, go get one. Look at your neighbor and say, go get one. Go get one. Listen, we live in a world where people are searching. Some are searching for peace. Some are searching for purpose. Some are searching for belongings. Some are searching for answers. And many of them do not realize that what they are really searching for is Jesus. Any real Christians in here who recognize all your ripping and running in your youthful life ultimately brought you back to Jesus, is that that's what you really needed, was some Jesus in your life. And so the tragedy is that the church possesses the greatest news the world has ever heard, yet too often we keep that news confined within the walls of the sanctuary. We sing about Jesus. We shout about Jesus. We preach about Jesus. We testify about Jesus. But Jesus did not merely tell the church to come in. Jesus told the church to go out. Yeah. Have I got a witness in here? Great Commission, Matthew 28, verse 19. Go ye therefore and teach all nations. Come on. That means to go. Mark chapter 16, verse number 15. Go into all the world and preach the gospel to every creature. Y'all not talking to me. Luke 15, 4. Again, Jesus says that when one sheep is lost, the sheep will go after, the shepherd will go after that one lost sheep until he finds that. The command of evangelism can therefore be reduced to these three simple words. Go get one. Go get one. Listen, when Luke 15 opens, it is an interesting scene. When you look at verse number 1, it says, then drew near unto all the publicans and sinners for to hear him. In other words, Jesus got close. First of all, the people who didn't like it, publicans.
0: And then also publicans, you know, were known for being thieves and political folks, et cetera, so what have you, and taking from the poor, giving to the rich. He was hanging out with publicans and sinners. He ought to know better than to be around them folk who've been drinking, them folk been drugging. He ought to know better than that. And so it is interesting how this passage even opens up. Listen, the people that society had rejected were attracted to Jesus. The publicans came, the sinners came, the broken came, the outcasts came, but instead of celebrating, the Pharisees complained. How do you know they complained? Because verse number 2 in this chapter says, and the Pharisees and scribes murmured, saying, what? This man receiveth sinners and eateth with them. He ought to know better than to be around folk who got a bad reputation. Yeah. Oh, you don't hear me. Listen, they criticized Jesus because Jesus was comfortable being around people who needed salvation. Yes, he did. But Jesus responds, giving them three stories after they accuse him about hanging around these unsavory folks. What he does, he gives them a story about a lost sheep. Then secondly, he gives them a story about a lost silver, you know, the coin, the woman searching for coin. Then thirdly, he gives them a story about a lost son, you know, the story about the prodigal. Come on. All right. He gives them these three stories, and every story teaches the same truth. You know what it is? That lost things matter to God. You talk about BLM with the Black Lives Matter. Listen, Jesus is saying every lost soul, it matters to me. The sheep mattered. The coin mattered. The son mattered. The lost people still mattered to God. Can I tell you that, listen, if the church, any church, not just the organism here, I'm talking about the organization. You do realize in the ecclesia that divides, okay, when you study for ordination, that you have to understand the difference, that the ecclesia is the body of Christ, the called out ones, but it is both organism and it is both organization. Come on, somebody. All right. And so listen, as it relates to organization, what he says, that the church has to recognize, this is my outline for you on today, is that number one, you have to see the loss. Number one, you got to see the loss, and you got to have compassion. Are y'all listening to me? You gotta have some love in your heart. And how many of you know love is what love does? You can tell me until you're blue in the face, but man, I love you. Yeah, but now if I need you and you're not willing to do anything, your words don't amount to anything. Love, y'all ain't talking to me, is what you do. Yeah, that part right there. You can't tell me you love me and put me out to church and hope that I don't have any place to go. Y'all don't even, love is what love does. Now I'm a rock star. You the best thing we miss. Oh, anyway. Before we can go after lost people, we must first see them. Matthew's Gospel, chapter 9, verse 36 says, but when he saw the multitude, he was moved with compassion on them. Jesus did not merely see a crowd. Jesus saw the condition that they were in. He saw people who were hurting and helpless. He saw people who were spiritually wandering. And the text says,

see the bondage that they are in. We see the homeless person, but we fail to see the story that put them in that situation. We see the rebellious young people of today, but fail to see the brokenness of those who were rearing and raising them. We see the people living differently from us, and sometimes we forget that every person is a soul from whom Christ died. Evangelism begins when our eyesight changes. Can I tell you, listen, I work at a hospital, and in the emergency room, when someone enters the emergency room badly injured, the medical staff does not stand around criticizing. Look at that. That's a shame. No, they don't go asking, how did he get injured like that? They respond to the condition. The physician does not say, you should have known better than that. The nurse does not say, why did you get yourself in that situation? Oh, y'all don't want to talk to me. Listen, they recognize that somebody is hurting and needs help. The church is supposed to be God's spiritual emergency room. When wounded people walk through those doors, we should not first ask, how did they get like that? We should ask, how can we help to get you to Jesus? Can I get a witness in here? Well, you heard the story about the Good Samaritan in Luke chapter 10. The Bible says a man was beaten, was robbed, was stripped, and left for dead. And a priest saw him, and a Levite saw him. That's like the preacher helper, like the associate minister, or deacon. The priest and the Levite, but they passed by the man. And then the Samaritan saw him, but the Samaritan did something different. He had compassion. Somebody shout compassion, compassion. He had compassion. He felt sorry for the man. He went to him. He treated his wounds. He lifted him. He carried him. Sin became a serving. Compassion became action. See the person. See the pain. See the possibility. Because when we begin to see people the way Jesus sees people, we will become a burden about where they will spend eternity. So often there are so many people that are on their way to hell simply because nobody cares enough to reach out to them. In order for the church to be what the Lord has intended, number one, we need to see the lost. Secondly, we need to seek the lost. It's in this text that, listen, there is compassion, but there's also commitment when they seek the lost. Seeing the lost is not enough. We must seek the lost. Jesus says the shepherd goes after that which is lost. Notice the movement of the shepherd. He did not simply just wish that the sheep comes home. No, he went after. The shepherd did not merely just say, I'm going to pray for you. Look, that the sheep might find his way. No, he went after the sheep. The shepherd did not just say, I'm going to wait for the sheep to stop wandering. And when the sheep could, no, he went after the sheep. Can I tell you, that is evangelism. As a matter of fact, that's what Jesus declared. You remember that story about the little short guy named Zacchaeus in Luke chapter 19. The Bible says he wanted to see who Jesus was. So he ran before the press, the crowd, and got up into a sycamore tree. When Jesus comes along, he said, look, make haste, Zacchaeus, come down for the day. I must abide at your house. And the next verse says, and when the people saw it, they murmured, or if you will, complained, grumbled about it. And Jesus said in verse number 10, for the Son of Man is come to seek and to save that which is lost. Oh, you listen to me. Listen.

When a child is reported missing, nobody tells the parents, well, just wait. Maybe they'll come back. When a child is missing, listen, people began searching, police search, families search, neighbors search, volunteers search. Why? Because something precious is missing. They keep looking because the one who is missing matters to them. Sometimes the problem is it just doesn't matter to some people. But Jesus says until he finds it, he wasn't quitting. Not for an hour. Not until it gets inconvenient. Not until the weather changes. He says, but until he finds it. Listen, when Jesus talked to Zacchaeus, he said, look, after this encounter with Jesus, he says, today salvation is coming to your house. That meant he was going home with Zacchaeus. In other words, I am salvation is what he's saying. Zac, you don't understand. You are looking at what you're looking for. Listen, we have to seek them intentionally. Seek them individually. Seek them insistently. Evangelism says, I cannot save everybody, but I can go after somebody. Hunt your neighbor and say, go get one. Go get one. One neighbor, one co-worker, one family member, one friend, one young person, one person who has stopped coming to church, one person who has never trusted Christ. Hunt your neighbor again and say, go get one. Go get one. The church needs to, number one, see the lost. Number two, seek the lost. Number three, in the text, share with the lost. This is communication. Listen, once we see them and seek them, we must share with them. Can I get a witness? The Bible declares in Romans chapter 10 and verse number 13, Paul says, for whosoever, I don't care who you are, where you come from, what you know, what you don't know, what you have, what you don't have, whosoever shall call upon the name of the Lord shall be saved. But then Paul asks the question after saying they shall be saved. What does he say then? How then shall they call in whom they have not believed? Then he says, I tell you what, how shall they believe in him whom they have not heard? In other words, we need some God word going into their ears. Because, listen, the word of God can get on the inside and do something that we cannot do. So then what Paul says is, even how shall they hear without a preacher? Somebody has to tell them about Jesus. That they cannot believe what they have never heard. We need some word going into them. So which means you got to be in Bible study to get some word within you. They cannot respond to a gospel that nobody has shared with them. Evangelism does not require you to know the entire Bible. I can't get no help here. You do not need to have a theological degree. You don't have to know anything about Greek or about Hebrew or about Aramaic. You simply need to know what the Lord has done for you. Is there anybody in this room that God has done something for you? If you don't mind, look at your neighbor and say, tell your story. Tell your story.
Listen, brothers and sisters, it's a normal, it's a natural reaction. Whenever people discover a restaurant that they love so well, I don't want to give this restaurant free credit, but in between the services, I went in my office after the last service. Kateris and Arthur were talking about a certain restaurant, and Arthur just said, oh my goodness, they just, oh, it's just good, it's good. And then Kateris said, well, yeah, we got four of them here now, it's two of them up 43. And I didn't want to give them credit. Okay, so they were talking about how good. I'm just trying to tell you that that's a perfect example. That, listen, it's a natural moment. It's a natural move when you talk about how good a restaurant was. Nobody has to organize a seminar teaching them how to talk about that restaurant. They simply tell everybody, you need to try this place. When someone watches a great movie, they say, girl, man, you gotta watch this. When someone finds a great bargain at the store, listen, they tell those of us, you better get down there before they're all gone. Can I get a witness in here? In other words, it's a natural thing that when we are excited about anything, it ought to come out. Can I get a witness in here? So if Jesus has forgiven you, that's a hot gospel song that's saying right now, if the Lord been good to you, you ought to open your mouth and say something. So listen, it ought to be a natural thing that if you've been forgiven, you ought to open your mouth and say something. If the Lord has changed you know how you used to be 10, 20 years from now. If the Lord done turned you around, somebody ought to say something. Can I get a witness in here? Listen, if the Lord has lifted you out of the muck and the miry clay, you ought to say something. If the Lord has saved your soul, he's made you whole, he's turned you around, you ought to say something. Surely we ought to be able to tell somebody, you got to meet Jesus. You remember once again that Samaritan woman in John chapter 4 in the Bible declares that, listen, when she met Jesus, yeah, and had an experience with him. She didn't know all that theological stuff. The Bible just says she leaves from where she was, goes down to her village, and she simply says, y'all ought to come and see a man who told me all about myself. Are you hearing me? She didn't have an evangelistic program, but just her testimony. The Bible says that the entire village, are you hearing me, made up their mind to follow after Jesus. I just want to tell you to share with the lost, communicate, open your mouth and say something. Ain't God all right? I'm about through, y'all. And I'll let you get back on your phone and return your text. But number four, I won't tell you what the text says. We got to see the lost, have a heart, have a compassion.

Jesus changes lives. Jesus is still receiving sinners today. Number four, and we're up out of here. You ought to shout with the lost, because the text says that was a celebration that took place in this chapter. Look at verse number five. Verse five says, and when he had founded it, the sheep, he layeth it on his shoulder.

about the sheep. Look at there, you done left, went out on your own, thought you knew everything. No. He didn't say any of that to the sheep. But then he calls his friends together and he says, y'all rejoice with me.

dance. Heaven rejoices when one person gets saved. Heaven rejoices when one prodigal son comes home. Heaven rejoices when one sheep is found.

vows, phone calls are made, everybody rejoices because a new life has entered the world. Whenever somebody

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I heard him saying, my boy, who was once lost.

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I still want to extend the invitation to Christian discipleship. I want to extend the invitation, the opportunity to become a part of our New Day family on today. The doors of the church is open. This may be your last opportunity. We know where we are today, but we could be gone tomorrow. 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I made up my mind. 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

0: 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Rest, rule, and reside with us now, here, and forevermore. Just look at somebody and say, go get one. Go get one.
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1: Put your hands on, hands on. I bet you won't put your hands on it. All right, I'm gonna try it like this.

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1: Thank you, God, for giving us our identity in you. We can know who we are because we know whose we are. And we don't have to work for your approval. 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